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And of course, as always, online at WFMU.org. I am Maggie Hertz, hanging out with you tonight for the next hour after this, too, because the great Micah and Dan Boda have taken some time off tonight and so graciously asked me to fill in for them. So we are doing our best over here. And I hope you guys have been having fun. If you are just tuning in, tonight's theme is all about manifesting some funds. Preferably in a way that takes very little effort and has a great reward. And you know what? We can ask from the universe for that, because we've earned it. Ideally, I'd love to win the Mega Millions tonight. And while that might be a slim possibility, I'm open to other ways it could happen. Again, rich relative I didn't know passes, and I'm the heir to their fortune. Some random check in the mail from something I forgot about eons ago. You never know. And I like to think that tonight, by us just blasting songs that solely have to do with this topic, that we can somehow universally pool our feelings together and make it happen. For at least some of us. Which is enough of a win for me to carry on tonight. So hopefully you guys are getting in the spirit. Like I said, I'm feeling very under the weather today, so I'm not going to talk too much, because I can't let this rasp get away from me, but I got a few announcements, because I'm usually pretty bad at doing this. I'm sure a lot of you have already received it, especially if you're a Swag for Lifer, but if you're not, the brand new LCD Summer Edition just came out and has pretty much arrived on, I mean, most people's doorsteps. And it is gorgeous this year. And if you want a copy and you haven't gotten one, there's an easy way to fix that problem. You can head on over to iwantmylcd.com and order a copy. Again, if you're a Swag for Lifer, and you do that $75 monthly pledge, then you're already getting one. But if you don't, and you do want a copy, all we ask is just to help us out with postage. And the rest of it is just yours for the taking. There's some awesome articles, some great art this time around. Truly, like, aesthetically, it's my jam this summer. So, yeah, if you guys want your copy, iwantmylcd.com. Now let me tell you what we've been listening to in that last rather lengthy block of music before I get carried away with myself. We heard from Fight Back Mountain and their track Gas Station Slot Machine. Before that, the great AFI with Coin Return from their cassette release Shut Your Mouth and Open Your Eyes. Before that, Doping the Void brought us Winning the Lottery. We heard the Luxury theme from the very slept-on band Luxury before that. Bleach brought us Crystals and Cash. We heard from, of course, Local H, because I can't not play them on a show. And this is a track, this is probably one of my favorite tracks off this album, actually, and I've never found the right time to play it. So we enjoyed a solid 5 minutes of Manifest Destiny Part 2, which is so slept on. And that, of course, is from their release, As Good As Dead. Before that, Jawbox brought us Jackpot Plus. We heard from Stymie and True Thrill.
Before that, Goaty Hook gave us money, Snoober with Powerball, heard a very scratchy track from Total Trash entitled Daddy, I'm a Rich Girl, which is off their release You Don't Try. Before that, the Gasolines gave us Last Dollar, the great Aussie band Crankies, and their track Lucky Ones from their self-titled release. And we kicked that block of music off with Hello Bandito and their release Money. Relatively very cool new act that you should check out. Also, that was the other announcement. Oh my gosh, see, my brain is not working at full capacity tonight. It is Bandcamp Friday this upcoming Friday. And you know what that means? It's that magical time of the year where we are able to support our favorite artists by buying their music and letting them get that full amount back to them. So if you hear anything you like tonight, I'm going to start tossing those Bandcamp links in there so you have access to them. And yeah, start making your like wish list for the end of the week. And speaking of the playlist, I've got more music to toss on, so we're going to get to that very shortly. But before I do, I want to remind you that you can head on over to WFMU.org. And on the center of that homepage is that playlist and comment section you can click on. You're going to be able to see everything that we are playing in real time as it happens. All of the awesome J-card art. And you can join the live chat. And I would love to catch up with you guys tonight. I want to hear how you're manifesting, you know? Like I said, I feel like if we just pool our energy together, we might. One of us might just win that jackpot. And then we'll worry about how we're going to split it after that. I just want a tiny cut. Just a tiny cut, you know? But in this economy, beggars can't be choosers, you know? Anyway, I'm going to toss that next cassette in the deck. You are going to stay tuned because you are listening to the greatest freeform station on the planet, WFMU.

0: New York Lottery's numbers and win four drawings. 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
1: Good evening. It's Monday, September 1st, 1997. I'm Annette Collins. Now, here's tonight's number. The first ball up is 9. The next is 5. And the last is 6, making tonight's number 956. Here's Maxine Gibbs with win four.

plenty. Slimming shakes, bathing on the right side of the

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And, of course, as always, online at WFMU.org. I am Maggie Hertz, filling in tonight for the great Micah and Music of Mind Control, and Dan Boda of Vocal Fry. So I want to thank them so much for giving me this opportunity to hang in for them tonight. Fret not, they will be back next week, same time, same place. Up next, Jesse Jarno is going to be joining you in just 2 minutes. So keep those dials tuned exactly where they are. You are listening to the greatest freeform station on the planet, WFMU.

Hello, Frasketeers. 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My name is Jesse. You are tuned to listener-supported WFMU. Thank you for letting me into your ears and your... Well, let's just stick with your ears. I am here with you on WFMU until midnight, playing every kind of music, just all of it. It's all happening tonight, right here. Stay tuned. That was Robin Hitchcock with Ghost in Sunlight from the brand new album The Confuser, out now on Tiny Ghost. There's a link to that album and almost everything I played in that last set. Let's see, BCMC before that. Cooper Crane and Bill McKay with Melodia Compacta from Stash, their new record on Drag City. We heard Jeremiah Chu and Marta Sophia Honer, and Jeremiah Chu's SML bandmate, Josh Johnson, with Different Rooms, the title track from an international anthem release from last year. We heard the awe-inspiring Barry Walker unit, recorded 2 weekends ago in Portland at the 13th Moon Gravity Well, which I thought was just the name of the Barry Walker unit album, but turns out to be the name of a venue in Portland where they play. And excellent live tape of that show. Their new drummer being Dana Jansen of the sorely missed Akron family. Sorely missed in the New York music scene as well, but very happy he's playing with the Barry Walker unit, who are also sometimes known as the Rose City Band when you switch things around there, but huge Barry Walker unit. I can't say enough good things about that band. That is like a dream band for me. Pedal steel jamming. Stick it into my veins. Let's see. Psychedelic Source Records before that, I think, are basically just a collective also known as Psychedelic Source Records. We heard Pure Rain from the new release Vertical Railsides. Dan Boda before that, WFMU DJ and chief vocal friar Dan Boda with Wavetop from the collection Fields. Dan just started a little band camp imprint for some of the recordings he's been making, and he cannot really plug that on his radio programs, but I can plug them on mine, and that is an awesome recording of Ocean Waves, or I assume they're Ocean Waves, Rough Water, whatever it is. But you know, as a freeform DJ, I've looked for my share and come into contact with my share of field even made a couple recordings of the ocean churning, and often At best, the ones I've heard are, you know, these beautiful stereophonic binaural things of waves breaking peacefully, you know, get your heart rate into some zone or another. The ones that I've made and the other lesser ones that I've heard kind of just sound like this, like, rumbling hiss. But the Wavetop recording from Dan's collection Fields, there's a human versus ocean battle right there. That is the angry sea. So fantastic recording. I'm sure I'll be dipping into that again. Let's see. Before that, Aryo Adianto from Indonesia with Basement 2 from the album Nalke Mall from 2024 on the Divisi 62 label.

Well, there's a newer one as well, but I really liked that track just a whole lot. And that's why we heard it. Let's see. And we began with Herbie Hancock with Rain Dance from the 1973 record Sextant, featuring the late synth wizard Patrick Gleason, who departed a few days ago. And that track is really... I can't believe I it's an all-time favorite piece of music of mine. And I can't believe that I've only somehow played it on this radio show twice in however long I've been doing this radio show. But gorgeous stuff, and that whole album, fantastic. There's really, well, I was about to say there's nothing else like it, but actually, if you like that album and want something else like it, I recommend you check out the band SML, who I've played frequently on this radio program. And that's what we've heard so far. If you hadn't figured it out, you're tuned to WFMU East Orange, WMFU Mount Hope in New York City and Rockland County, and 91.9 FM online, WFMU.org. Sometimes I get, here's a true DJ confession, sometimes I get midway through a set of music, and I'm like, oh man, that should have been the second set, or the third set, or the first set, or something, and... And that was a mellow set, and I got midway through that. I'm like, that should maybe have been later, because right now we're going to get into, I recognize that this is probably, we're getting into the sleepy hours for a lot of people out there, but this is sort of get riled up before bed. This set is going to kind of be get riled up before bed music. Oh, I had some station announcements to make, but I'll do that next time. We're going to start with this track that popped up on the computer over the weekend, of all the places. It is recorded on the Beat Club in Bremen, Germany. And if internet scholars are to be believed, August 9th, 1971 is when Can did their session at the Beat Club, the German television show, and only Paperhouse had been out there before that, before this weekend, and all of a sudden a video of Can doing Hallelujah popped up. So we're going to listen to that. Here's some fantastic, newly circulating Can jams from 1971. Here on your listener-supported WFMU. Show. That's the Frau Show theme. That's not Can. Here's Can.

Hey friends, welcome back. Excuse me. Remember to use the cough button there. This is Jesse, this is the Frau Show. Thank you for hanging out. Listening to radio. Hanging out inside the sound with me. Here with you for another hour. Before Pedro comes in to keep things bumping. That was Ruth Parker with Time Ticking from the record Otherwise Occupied. Came out last year on Flippin' Yeah Industries. Pretty new to me, but I imagine I will be spending a fair bit of time with it as the summer ticks. As the summer flows along. Lee Ronaldo, before that, The Conference from the expanded original soundtrack to The System, out now on the Silver Current label. We heard Prison from the Rockaways. Saw a great Prison show at Mama Tried over the weekend in Sunset Park. Name of that Prison jam we just heard. And I believe the site of the cover photo as well of their brand new record, Big Rigs on the BQE, which is just perfectly titled for that music. The local Cosmic Truckers. They will be trucking on down to the Frau Show 2 weeks from today. And can see how they stack up against their new album. They'll be out on tour before then in a whole bunch of cities in the Midwest. So if you enjoyed that jam and you live in the Midwest, you should check out the upcoming Prison shows. And tune into the Frau Show on August 18th. Get your blank cassettes ready. Speaking of the Midwest, Long Odds before that with New Dawn from their record The Dry Land out of Columbus, Ohio.

and Adam from Times New Viking, Adam Elliott. Awesome band. Prison. Oh, sorry. Prison is also playing Rippers Sunday, August 23rd, and Times New Viking are playing. Let me see if I can pull this up like instantly. Yeah, they're up. They're playing the Meadows in Brooklyn at what's it called? At the Bazooka Fest on Saturday, August 22nd. Personally, I'm looking forward to a more intimate Times New Viking experience someday down the line back in New York. Also, hope the Long Odds make it to New York. We heard Smog with Hit the Ground Running from Knock Knock from 1999. Ween with I Don't Want to Leave You on the Farm, the demo version from the new expanded 12 Golden Country Grapes record. With a bunch of unheard demos, uncirculated demos, which is actually still kind of rare in the Ween world. I feel like they've put out so many of their demos in various CDR and MP3 forms, but somehow more of them on the new 12 Golden Country Greats. That was not one of them. That one was around on a tour. That demo was on a tour CDR a bunch of years ago, but this, the quality, much improved. Let's see, Butter Swamp and Vivicia with Cherubin Blues from We Took the Wrong Turn 17 Waves Ago, new EP. There's a link to that, WFMU.org, in the playlist. People also hanging out and chatting about various things, if you'd like to do that. One of the topics was the Snake Finger song, The Vivian Girls, from Chewing Hides the Sound. Whether or not Snake Finger encountered Henry Darger's art in time to name that track The Vivian Girls. Probably he did. Let's see. Live music from the Meat Puppets. June 30th, 1981 at the Mardi Gras in Phoenix. We heard Out in the Gardener. DMZ, two-song tribute to the late Jeff Monoman Connolly, who passed away a few days ago. We heard DMZ doing 13th Floor Elevator's song You're Gonna Miss Me from the Lift Up Your Hood 7-inch. And the Standells' Barracuda from an awesome-sounding live tape from Portland, Maine, May 24th, 1980. And if you want to get deeper into the Monoman Connolly world, check out Joe Belock's show from Monday, from yesterday. Long, lots of Liars and DMZ stuff there. I wanted to also mention that Upper Wilds will be on Three Chord Monty with Joe Belock on Monday, August 10th. The stargazing Brooklyn noise rock cosmonauts Upper Wilds, obviously. The power trio led by Parts and Labor co-founder Dan Friel launch into WFMU to perform a set of lean anthems filtered through a flamethrower from their upcoming LP entitled Mercury. Can't even... That's such a good hype up for a band. I can't even read any more announcements. You're tuned to WFMU East Orange, WMFU Mount Hope in New York City, and Rockland County at 91.9 FM, and online, WFMU.org. And, yeah, we'll ease back into the later night vibes in this set. Not sure we're starting with that vibe, but we'll get there. So, fix yourself a cup of tea, or, whatever it is that you use to relax late into the evening and hang out for a little while longer on the Frau Show, on your listener supported WFMU. Here is here's Via.

listen to the jangle and the roar. Roll me over, roll me right and let him in. From the gray Atlantic Ocean to the wide Pacific shore, and you won't be together anymore.

Oh my gosh, do I love that song. I can't believe that version has never been released. Carole King's vocal guide track for As We Go Along from the Monkees Head soundtrack. Yeah, that's all the original backing tracks, right? Pretty sure that is. Oh man, such a beautiful performance. Let's see, we heard Gong with Tried So Hard right before that from 71. The Youngbloods. If you wanted I'm not going to make that comparison, but if you wanted more music from where the Love and Spoonful came from, sort of follow that thread into the later 60s and early 70s, The Youngbloods, good place to find that. That was Rain Song, Don't Let the Rain Bring You Down. Excuse me. From their Elephant Mountain record. Courtney Barnett with Mostly Patient from Creature of Habit, out now on the Fiction label. Patron saint of all and friend to all New York music heads, Lenny Kaye, from his solo debut record, came out just this summer, Going Local on Yep Rock. We heard Yes I Will. Lenny Kaye says it's okay. Lamb Chop with Stella from the gorgeous forthcoming record Punching the Clown. That'll be out later this month on Merge. Sir Richard Bishop with Sweet Lips Spiritual from Hillbilly Erotica. New album out on Drag City. That one's out now. That is out now. And a link to that is at WFMU.org. Lots of links. Lots at that one place if you want to know more about any of the music that I was playing this evening. Bogdan Sekulski with Fish Breath from the Final Boss Poems album on BFF Music. Ant Adventure with Tinsel and Tinker Street. That's a SoundCloud jammer that I came across. Carl Stone and Asuna with Unclear Sonatas from the Emu Plastos collection on Room 40. Ned Lajan, Someone's Baby. Going very specific. Somebody's Baby is kind of, grammatically, is sort of, that could be a lot of people's baby, but Someone's Baby, that's someone specific's baby. From the record Cat Dreams from 2016. Marshall Allen. Don't really hear Marshall Allen in that mode so often, with the legendary current Sun Ra Orchestra vocalist Tara Middleton singing The Deepest Love from the recent Marshall Allen record 101.

0: on an audio odyssey on Rope-A-Dope. We heard Zero Gravity Tea Ceremony with Sigil Ceremony from the Cypher Study Sigil Ensemble Collection. And we began that set with Via with The Other from their 1987 Demos album that Dromedary just put out last year. That's what we've heard. It's time for me to go. It's time for Pedro. But stay safe, stay hydrated, all that stuff. See you next time. You're tuned to WFMU East Orange, WMFU Mount Hope in New York City and Rockland County at 91.9 FM. 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Have a good week, everybody. Bye.
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Open up every single week to La Latinidad, Latin music for serious listeners that doesn't take it too seriously. We have to open the program with the bad week, the bad news of the week. Just a few days before his 51st birthday, on July 28th, we lost French musician, producer, DJ, an actor right before launching his music career, stumbling into electronic production when he was given a discarded Apple computer. I'm talking about Kavinsky. It's hard to explain. His global breakout came out with this single, Nicole, was featured prominently in the 2011 film Drive, starring Ryan Gosling. There's something inside you. There's something. The track became one of the defining songs of modern music in France. He says, playing Nicole, I will modestly honor his legacy by playing his music under my voice for the rest of the night. An inspiration to so many. Rest in peace, maestro Vincent Vallonger.

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We open up the night with the latest Brazilian composer and pianist Lelo Nazario, synonymous with experimentation and timelessness. Experimentation to investigate and open new path. That's probably why he chose the name Vereda for the new album. Timelessness, because it's not limited to the time or style. Objeto Circular, number 3, the track that I choose for you. Then we move to a cover reinterpretation of Ciudad Sin Sueño by the Maulid Project. Is Antonio Arias' ongoing collaboration with Moncho Rodriguez of the folk groups Fandila, O Al Mauror, and Jaenia, exploring Moroccan and Nahua music. In this case, with one of Lorca-inspired highlights from Lagartija Nick, in 1996 album Omega, reimagined here with our Enrique Morente's original vocals. The song was recorded in location in Tetuán. Moving on to Bombo Box, a new post-tropical cumbia sound experiment from New York, Erika Mancini, from Gogol Bordello and Banda Chusca, and Pedro Erazo, Gogol Bordello, joining forces in this case to explore their South American roots and revisit Senderito de Amor on March 27, 2025, a cover of the classic Mexican ranchera bolero standard historically associated with Pedro Infante. Moving on to Shona, is an Argentinian musical ecosystem where several genres coexist, active since 2009. La Perra Suave was released in December 2017 with Cazadores as the third track. Moving on to a Bandcamp release for 2018 by Joaquín Cornejo, an Ecuadorian producer and DJ based in Quito. Túneles, Haunted Water Remix. Then we move to 2023, Ismael Allende.

musical proposal, a sonic journal ranging from Colombian cumbia to Andinian sounds, all mixed up with a load of experimental sounds. The single Ojo con lo que dice el alcalde. Then we move to 2026. La Caja Sesiones is a real active live session series channel, and among many artists invited, as we do over here at WFMU, Morbo is a Peruvian punk band active since 2001, led by vocalist Jesús Manillas. ¿A quién le echamos la culpa? Originally appears on Morbo 2015 album Crucificando al Mito. Normally I don't translate, but in this case, who we're gonna blame if we are guilty? Rough translation. Staying in 2026, She Came In Through the Bathroom Window is a Beatles song from Abbey Road, 1969, through the perspective of Héctor Manito Bonilla, Ecuadorian musician with a long discography going back to La Condena in 1970s. Associated with Manito's Records, a label built around a nostalgia oldies compilation series called ¿Te acuerdas de estas canciones? And the voice of Jin Sop, a South Korean-born singer who became a beloved Ecuadorian pop star. Staying in 2026, El Amor es Extraño is Joaquín Pascual, foundational figure in Spanish alternative indie rock, born in Valencia, and his Spanish language cover of Love is Strange by Mickey and Sylvia in 1956, an America R&B duo from the 50s and 60s, featured on his 2026 EP La Vida Mix. The track features vocal collaborations from Cristina Plaza performing as Daga Voladora. More 2026, latest by Brooklyn cumbia surf band formed around 2019, La Banda Chusca, remixed by Brooklyn producer Sam Scuddy. La Única Sana, that's the name of the track that I choose for you. More 2026, new by Galgo, the solo project of Ignacio Salvador, is an Argentinian multi-instrumentalist, vocalist and composer based in London, best known as a saxophonist. Crumbs, Miguitas de Pan, is the name of the new single. From 26 to 2025, Guatemalan superband that needs to produce new material, please, as soon as possible. Please, o por favor, Crisis, Masticando Challes. Then we went to 2022. Muchacho Barraco is the Bogota-based independent label born in 2015 as a musical collective and recording studio, working with artists exploring electronic sounds, tropical music, and unconventional formats. Latencia was one of those bands among the roster. Nubes de Silencio, La Era de las Pantallas EP. Back to 2026, brothers Gianni and Enzo Legreco, Italian musicians playing Latin and soulful jazz for the Schema label. Mostly also from Irma Records, All Phones, that's the new track that I choose for you out of Rhythmotech Part 3 EP.

0: Every single track that you're gonna hear tonight is not just inspired in Latin music, it's actually Latin music. And here we are in Radio Futura, ready to smash, crush all these stereotypes around Latin music, playing it for you in ways that you maybe never got exposed to. And it's a shame. Big shout out to Kendra Plex and his and her roommates, whatever they are in Mexico. Your Spanish is getting much, much better.
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Just 33 minutes over the hour. We start in 2018. Moldes is a Lima quartet, one of Peru's most emblematic pop noise acts. The single marked the return 4 years later after their previous album, Aguas de Marte, on Tutiplen Records in 2014. Canción de cuna para ciudades fantasma. Moving on to 2026, Argentinian singer-songwriter named Violeta Castillo collaborating in the latest single by Las Escuchas, a Buenos Aires project on the Libertador label. En el mismo tren, that's the name of the new single. Then we move to 2022, discovering Frasia, the stage name of Frasia Garcia, a Venezuelan-born Chile-based artist. Ay, that's the name of the brand new single. Back to 2026, Ruina, by Microm, Animaps. It's the track 7 of their album Latencia, released on Echo. Latencia was commissioned by Mexican Ministry of Culture for originally 2025 Mexican Textile Art Gathering. They make it using a field recording from the Fonoteca Nacional combined with a contemporary electronic production exploring the sonic memory of Mexico and Latin America. Ruina, that's the track that I choose for you. Staying in 2026, The Shifting is track number 8, the final track on Filmmakers' album Existentialism. It's a self-release on Bandcamp on July 15, 2026, by Filmmaker, a Colombian artist working on industrial techno and minimal wave. More 2026, track B3 on the various artists compilation Permanent Vacation XXAP number 1. Released to celebrate Permanent Vacation 20th anniversary by this New York-based dark disco electro producer Luca Venezia, a.k.a. Curses. Bussy Busy Signal, that's the name of the track that I choose for you. More 2026, Juan Carlos Pereira from Guadalajara, Mexico, former vocalist of Porter, who went solo under the name of Johnson, with the Latin Grammy nominated Buddha Mermaid Sashimi in 2009. Staying in 2026, French DJ and producer Deron joining forces with French disco legend Cerrone in Jesuit Music, delivering a fresh indie dance and rework of the iconic 1978 original. More 2026, Vamos by Italian Guadamani Rafael Arcela. Recent 2026 release, the lead track from his new Vamos y Energía EP on Biloba Periódica Records. More 2026, latest French producer, multi-instrumentalist based in Paris, Jean-Tonique Amardé. Wanna Get Down, that's the name of the new single. And closing the set in 2026 also, a true disco anthem colliding with French electronic elegance as Bon Entendeur imagine this iconic Boytown Gang classic
originally released in 1981-82 as Boy Town Gang's explosive, high energy reinterpretation of the 1967 Frankie Valli original Can't Take My Eyes Off You.

under my voice tonight, as I mentioned in the beginning, Bishana Belorge, or Belorge Kavinsky. I mean, we miss him, we just lost him the past July 28th. French musician, producer, DJ, and actor. Trying tonight in Radio Futura to have a tribute to his legacy.

Radio Futura, the scope that we covered includes obviously France, Italy, Spain, Portugal, and the Americas, all of it, the whole continent. Special mention to all the DJs, producers, and creators that happens to be Latin, and they are like innovating, especially in the electronic realm. Kavinsky being one of those forces of huge inspiration for future generations.

talking about the future generations, the next 19th of the month, we're going to have another re-encounter. We're going to have another edition of Ferragosto. I'm looking forward to it in Radio Futura, something that I started years ago. And it's a really old celebration, having over 2,000 years of tradition in the Latin culture in one way or another. It will be a chance to explore music from Italy in particular. Just wishing that Italian producers and Italian music makers go back to those glory days.

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Yes, 35 minutes over the hour. 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

has happened in this latest set. We start in 2025 with Okonski and Kochemea, our beloved Kochemea. Then we went to 2026 with Ramona, new tracks from the Rex recent deluxe expanded edition of their May 2025 Portales by Ramona. It's a Mexican band based in Tijuana, Los Colores de Mi Piel. We have José José, El Príncipe de la Música Latina, Lo que quedó de mí. 2026 Mexican from Osaka, indie rock alternative indie pop Azul de Viena, second studio album released by Worldwide Records. Se fueron los días. 2026 brand new single for our beloved New Jersey based songwriter producer Johnny Anthony Rodriguez, produced by Paul Cherry, bilingual Spanglish track Tell Me 54 Ultra. We have Los Amaya from 83, a Spanish duo formed by brothers José Amaya and Delfín Amaya in Barcelona. Ahora, Rocío Jurado con Mis Cinco Sentidos, María del Rosario, Rocío Moedano Jurado, la más grande, me ha dicho la luna. And then I went into a great compilation, Chicas Volumen 1 by Disco Lux, with Ellas Llovió, Marta Baizán, Te Veré en Septiembre, Marisa Medina, No Te Acuerdas de Mí, Mirla, Déjame en Paz, late 60s music from Spain. Richard de Bordeaux, La Drogue, that's a late 60s kind of single. Macario Martinez, Star Sin Ti, single from 2026, Mexican singer-songwriter. Gato e Monte 2026, is a Gustavo Casallas, Bogota-based singer-songwriter. Canasterio from 2026, Onda Dorada, is a track number 4 of Yasmines, the latest album. The Soul Coasters with Midnight Generation, I See You 2026, from Chihuahua, Northern Mexico. Nadie Te Escucha, El Culto de Magdalena Solís, Guajira Vampira, appears in the Culto de Magdalena Solís 2025 album by Nadie Te Escucha. And closing the set, Juancho Polo Valencia, La Democracia, Cumbia, Cumbia, Cumbia, Volumen 4. In a few minutes, DJ Bones is gonna kick me out of the studio as I deserve. But before I leave you with a little reflection. Something that it has been in my mind. Maybe we're electing all of these absolutely incompetent characters because we hate so much the other side that we're willing to vote against our own interests.

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Thank you. I'll see you around. Until then, please make the effort to be really nice to each other. That's all I'm asking for.

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I'm your host, DJ Bonce. This is the Bonsolator. Just got done with our first round set delineation of music we just heard. Really heartbreaking song, "You Put My Love Out the Door" by Daniel Johnson, off of More Songs of Pain, put out by Eternal Yip Eye Music. Original release of this album is from 1983, but as I've been slowly digitizing the Daniel Johnson tapes that we have in our cassette library, learning more about the release history of a lot of Daniel's early albums and tapes, especially prior to the start of the 90s and the late 80s. So when a record label in Austin called Stress Records reissued a lot of his early handmade cassettes, which is what we have in the library, is that series of 87 era Daniel tapes. Very familiar with Daniel Johnston and, you know, his legacy, I would suppose. I'm a big fan of people that he's collaborated with, like Chad Fair. And I guess there's a bit of a connection with our set from way earlier on at the start, with Butthole Surfers. They were both kind of intersecting in that Austin scene, if I remember the movie Devil and Daniel Johnston correctly. But I never really got into Daniel Johnston's music. I've kind of been a bigger fan of his comics, if anything, or his illustrations. I think a year ago at Pioneer Works, if I'm not mistaken, in Brooklyn, they did a retrospective of his illustrations, and I thought that was phenomenal. Big fan of outsider art and comic art to a degree. I like the, you know, aesthetics and the graphic nature of comic art, and Daniel's style is really cool to look at. He's a lot better than I think a lot of other outsider quote-unquote artists of that ilk. But yeah, in like high school I listened to Hi, How Are You? Like, I'm sure hundreds and thousands of people have. But beyond like one or two songs, never really got obsessed. But going through his tapes, this track in particular, "You Put My Love Out the Door," really kind of got me. And there are a lot of strong moments when listening to Daniel Johnston. I'm excited to keep listening, hopefully find a couple other new favorite songs. Before that was Little Wings with the track "Speed Beat Master," off Scribbles Compilation Volume 2, put out by Wharfcat in 2026. Really enjoyed that track. Kind of lo-fi vibe of it is what reminded me of Daniel. I was already planning to play that song anyways, but they paired well together. Before that was The Mighty Avant-Garde with "Chatter" off Born in Flames, put out by SSIPP in 2025. Before that, Suburban Speed with the track "Jesus Leash" off Concrete Rock, New York DIY, put out by Desert Island in 2026. This is a vinyl record compilation put together by our very own Sydney. I think I played a Suburban Speed track on this show previously, probably maybe almost a year ago at this point. Saw them live at Main Drag
around that time and was really impressed with their set. At one point there was a really cool synchronized percussion piece involved empty bottles and if I remember gallon paint buckets. Kind of reminded me of like Fad Gadget and that use of just objects as instrument. That was the highlight of the set for me. Really cool, really cool. Haven't listened to the rest of the compilation, but I'm assuming it's other great artists such as them. Before that was The Flowers. Noticing there's a lot of compilations in this first set. Scribbles compilation, The Concrete Rock, and then this record that I got from a recent trip up to Massachusetts when I was in Worcester. Visited a record shop, I believe, called Joe's Album, and picked up this compilation record called Earcom 1. It's put out in 1979 by Fast Product, featuring a bunch of UK punk and kind of no-wave bands. This band was The Flowers, the track Criminal Waste. Really good compilation. Bought it on the cover. The cover looked pretty of its style, you know, kind of punk collage. Jumped around and was not disappointed with the music that was on the record. Definitely, it's on YouTube, Earcom 1. Definitely worth a listen, especially the first track. It's kind of weird. Speaking of weird, we opened with the track Jimmy off Hairway to Steven by Butthole Surfers, put out by Touch and Go Records in 1988. Not sure why I felt inclined to play that song or open the set. I don't know, wanted something kind of weird and heavy. Used to listen to that track a lot in college, as well as Cherub off of their first record. We have a lot of Butthole Surfer records in the WFMU library, so maybe in the coming weeks I'll dig into those. Love long noise rock jams, and they sure have them. Before that was our theme, Welcome to My Dream, by Tiny Tim, off of God Bless Tiny Tim, put up by Reprise in 1968. Catching us up with the first half hour of the Bonsolator. We have so much time. Very deliberate selection of music this time around, if I do say so. Maybe not deliberate like I planned it, but I don't have the same excess of records and CDs and tapes that I normally do. I don't know, I'm just kind of trusting the process. And if I'm in a pinch, there are thousands of records I could pick from just a few steps away here at WFMU. Magical place, magical time. 3:37 a.m., August 5th. Things are good. I hope everyone out there listening has been having a good week. Hope they have good plans for the rest of the week. I don't know if I'm doing anything special, but I don't. One day at a time. I don't know. I took the last couple days off from work, and that's been nice to just kind of reset and you know, remember what it's like to not have to be somewhere every day for 8 hours. It's been refreshing. But enough of that, I'm going to continue with more music. I actually don't know what I'm going to play, but maybe this is a good track to go off. Remember, you're tuned to WFMU at 91.1 FM, or you could be listening online at WFMU.org. I'm your host, DJ Bonce. This is the Bonsolator. Stay tuned.

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I don't even know what to say. Wishbone by David Watson and Bill Nace off On Bats, put out by Amish, 2026. Great meditative track. Was doing my best to harmonize off mic. Just as a meditation. Before that was Eternal and Debased by Kestrels off The Moon Is Shining Our Way, put out by Sonic Onion, 2014. Record I purchased recently on my trip up to Worcester, Massachusetts. Bought the record based on a cover, which seemed like a kind of liminal seating area. It's like airport seats, but then airplane windows. Black and blue vinyl. Edition out of 300. This one's unmarked. Had no idea what to expect before I heard it. I thought it might have been a kind of like a jazz thing, but no, it's sort of like an indie shoegaze band from Canada. Normally don't go for shoegaze, but I dug that song a lot, actually. Seems like this band is still active. They put out a record, I believe, last year, 25. On their Bandcamp right now, their banner is a series of pedals, so it seems like they're pretty loyal to the shoegaze moniker. But yeah, really good song. Paired well after 28 Crawler by Body of Research off of Vehicle Wasting Away Remastered, put up by Minimum Table Stacks in 2026. For that, April Plus Vista with Standing in Place off Traditional Noise, put up by Third Plus Hayden in 2025. And we kicked off our set with Neurosta Steel with Special Weakness off My Skyscraper, put up by Ulisa in 2026. Catching us up with the second set of tonight's Bonsolation. Smoothly hopping along the sonic spheres. But it's announcement time to let you know about all the cool things that are going on here at the station, both in person and over the airwaves. I can find the in-person events coming up on August 13th, the Monty Hall Film Night, 7:30 p.m. Summer Tour. A young couple, Jerry and Annie, set out on the road to follow Dead & Company on their final tour, immersing themselves in the vibrant, nomadic community that has long surrounded the music of the Grateful Dead. From dusty parking lots to packed stadiums, they make their way busking and selling handmade clothes on the lot. The film is a portrait of the band through the fans, capturing a unique perspective of the scene and community. 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So that's happening August 13th. I'm not really a deadhead, but I keep meeting them and they're all nice people. So I don't know, maybe there's something to it. On August 15th, WFMU presents a DJ's record and CD sale. 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
$5 to get in, doors at 11 a.m. At this moment in time, I don't think I'll be participating in that sale. I'm just a little too attached. I can't think of anything that I own I'm ready to give up or ready to sell away, gift away. I don't even think I've gifted books to people, to friends and partners, but I don't think I've ever gifted a record or a CD. I don't know what that says about me and my philosophy and attachment to music, but just an observation I made now. On August 22nd, Garlic is as Good as 10 Mothers, a WFMU dinner and movie hosted by DJ Matt Fiveash. Join us at Monty Hall for a screening of Les Blanc's 1980 documentary film, followed by a delicious dinner heavy on garlic, prepared by WFMU's chefs Tom and Julia Ferraro. It's $30 for the event. Doors at 3:30. Show is at 4. And on August 30th, WFMU DJ and WFMU Susie Hot Rod will present Thick, live music and live on the air. Join us at Monty Hall for an in-person performance and broadcast. Well, it's sold out, so I don't know why I just read that, but doors are at 4:30, shows at 5 if you happen to have a ticket already. Wow, I don't think I've ever announced a sold out event before, sold out live show, so that's cool. I've never heard of Thick, but I guess they have a lot of fans? I don't know. Maybe you should try to sneak in. I don't know. I don't know if I should be suggesting that over the air, but this might be the hottest show of the summer. So, for those of you with live music FOMO, you know, might have to hop on StubHub. Get those scalper tickets. That'd be so funny. Let me see if there are any cool specials coming up. On Tuesday, August 11th from 3 to 6 p.m. on the Evan Funk Davies Show, the 18th annual Summertime Disco Dance Party. Get that boombox out of the closet, hook up the disco ball, and turn up the volume as Evan Funk Davies will be spinning classic dance and disco jams from the mid-70s to the early 80s, along with some new-to-you nuggets. Everybody's dancing, everybody's on the beat, and there ain't no stopping us now. That's on August 11th. On Friday, August 14th, from 3 to 6 a.m. on Showy McShowface with Jim the Poet. Jim the Poet presents A Night with Zero Comments. Jim the Poet will attempt to set the WFMU record for a show with zero comments. All commenters attempting to comment during this program will immediately, irrevocably, and irretrievably be banned from the Showy McShowface boards. Enjoy the virtual silence. Same day, 12 hours later, on Mona's show, J.G. Thirlwell. Mona welcomes J.G. Thirlwell for another guest DJ set and chat about the final Photos album and his forthcoming Archer soundtrack releases. That's August 14th. Sound of paper. New LCD is out. 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
I don't know, but the original revival is also really cool with the fragmented fortune teller. 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I'm your host, DJ Bonce. You're currently listening to The Boncelator. We have about an hour and 24 minutes left before Clay Pigeon comes in to do the morning show. So till then, I'm going to play more tunes. Stick around. 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

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Coming up at the end of this week's show program, normally don't like talking over music, but that's what we're doing. Currently listening to A Pox on Your Upstairs Neighbors by Adam Schatz, off of Silver Engineering Volume 1, featuring Carmen Quill and Kazem Nakhvi. Before that, we heard Dave Soldier with Stuff Smith's Unfinished Concerto, Music Starts When Words Leave Off, off Vipers of the Onyx. Before that was Comos Cowboys with Comos Cowboys Side B, an album of the same name put out by Daxina 26. Last two records, it was Bright Shiny Things and Jealous Butcher were the labels. Before that was Le Millipede with Jonah Maisie 2003 off Radical Hope, put out by Radical Hope. And we kicked off this set with De Vlaams Prenetevin with Alpictures off Brand Stitchers and Oplictors, put up by Carbon this year. I'm going to let this track play out. Once again, you've been listening to The Bonsolator on WFMU. I'm your host, DJ.

Good morning, everybody. Foxygen in San Francisco on Wake and Bake. How are you? Look at you. Hey, you're looking good today. Got the smile on your face, your chin held high. You're ready to face the day, aren't you? Or maybe you've been facing it for a few hours already, like my associate producer Tom R. over in Manchester, England. Dialed in with laser-sharp attention and precision is Tom R. In his town, Manchester, of 589,000 people, you bet. Just north of the beautiful Cheshire Plain. Thanks for being here, Tom. Well, it's Wednesday, isn't it? Stay up at 9 o'clock this morning. You got me till then. You got me Monday through Friday, 6 to 9. This thing called Wake and Bake. We've got a nice little Wake family here. Vienna just checked in. You can check in by going to WFMU.org right in front of you. You'll see how to click and get in and on. With our AccuGlisters, gosh, they're all over the world. You just heard Vienna. Tasmania's out there this morning. In the States, you're glistening from Austin to Boston. That feels good. All the way home to Hyde Park and even closer to Kearney, New Jersey. And Pollo's out there said, Clay, I really like those specials. Let's check your weather. It should be stone beautiful today. Partly sunny, a high of 82 just for you. Calm southerly, just a smidge of a chance of an afternoon shower. Tonight, cloudy, low 73. Tomorrow, we start heating up. I got to tell you, heat index going to be 96 tomorrow. Partly sunny otherwise. The actual high, 89 degrees. 40% chance of afternoon rain on Thursday. Now, I've got more deets. Sure, I do. 629, surf, turf, and stars. I'll dice them up. Hillsdale, clear, getting in gear. 64 as you're out the door. Seabright, partly cloudy, and 70. Jersey City, mostly clear, 68. As that old western omelet slaps your plate, and you enjoy some Curtis Mayfield.

That's Speed Racer, new music from Zahara on Wake and Bake. Good morning, my friends. Here's New Pornographers. Their latest called Pure Sticker Shock. Surf Turf just a few minutes away.

good, isn't it? New pornographers called Pure Sticker Shock on Wake and Bake. Hey, have you seen the new LCD, our lowest common denominator magazine? 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Let's do Surf, Turf, and Stars. Well, today in Atlantic Highlands along the Sandy Hook Bay, the next low tide will be soon, 6:38. The high tide rolls in this afternoon at 1:09. We love birds at Wake and Bake. Some of the birds recently seen on Monmouth County's grassy fields and sandy beaches include a Cory shearwater. Hey, there's a pair of eastern whippoorwills and a large, what they call a tangle of red knots. 57% illumination of our waning gibbous moon, currently high overhead, sets this afternoon 1:25, rises tonight 11:22. Tonight, the bright planet Venus continues to take its place over the western skyline. Tomorrow morning before sunrise, as the moon shines high overhead between Mars and Saturn, watch for a little Mercury ascending above the horizon in the east. Well, sunny today, a high of 82. Calm southerly winds, a 20% chance of afternoon showers. We've got this Manatee Maritime Tropical Air Mass with a little swamp gas coming up out of the Gulf of Mexico, propelled by a Bermuda high. Tonight, cloudy, a low of 73. Tomorrow, 89 with a 40% chance of afternoon rain. 96, the heat index on Thursday. 89 Friday, 88 Saturday, 88 Sunday, 90 on Monday. We got some hot weather coming. 102, was it really yesterday? Echo Lake, New Jersey, the top mark in the state. 53 Sandyston, the low. 123 Sperry, California, the nation's top spot. Sperry, hot indeed. 27 Goat Creek, Idaho, our low. Typhoon kicking around the western Pacific, making landfall at Okinawa on Thursday. 33-foot waves, 115-mile-an-hour winds, 10 to 15 inches of rain. Holy cow. Much better here. Hillsdale, Clare, 64 as you're out the door. Morristown, partly cloudy, 66. We're still mostly clear, 68 here in JCUS of A. These are the

Watch Galaxy 500. Great song, huh? Called Parking Lot on Wake and Bake. Hi to Mona, who's glistening out there in Sweden this morning. Far away Sweden. Must be so nice there, Mona. Thanks for tuning in. Here's Bria Salmena covering Walker Brothers. Bob Gaudio song, Sun Ain't Gonna Shine Anymore. Wake and Bake, y'all.

something good from The Cure. A Night Like This from Head on the Door. At 15 minutes in front of 7 o'clock, or darn close to it, everybody. Good morning to you all. And you know, there's people who listen to this show that are in jail, behind bars, the Gray Bar Hotel, we call it. And we welcome you in this morning. We're glad to have you here. That's what I want to talk about. Just a minute, if I could. Literacy for incarcerated teens. What could be more important? LIT, they call it, Literacy for Incarcerated Teens. This organization works to end illiteracy among New York's incarcerated young folks by inspiring them to read. 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The way it helps you grow and evolve. LIT works to support the libraries in New York's juvenile detention centers in juvie and provide reading materials. Literacy programs for those incarcerated in New York's juvenile facilities. They need books. 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Find out about it, please. At 7:05, we'll get you informed with the latest news and have a peek at your weather forecast, too. I looked this up. They said one of the hardest names to pronounce in the world. Just my luck. João Donato. João Donato. On Wake and Bake.

It's always such a great song. Always in Dreams Tonight. Hope you're enjoying the music this morning. This is new from Packaging called Always Calling on Wake and Bake.

News here at 7:05, get you informed, ready to face your day. Have a peek at that weather forecast, too. From She Hangs Brightly, Mazzy Star, Blue Flower, Wake and Bake.

Sick of the Times, that's a collab. Tao with Tune Yards and the Linda Lindas on Wake and Bake, taking us up to 7:05 on this wonderful Wednesday morning. And I was thinking, you know, if it's Wednesday, well, it must be Shop With, our one hump mystery mascot, Camel. Thank you, Shoppy. Chakata! The Sword and Sandal epic is so back, baby. Britain's The Guardian reports that Christopher Nolan's movie take on the Odyssey didn't just hit a homer at the box office. It has sent Homer straight to the bestsellers list. Bookstores and libraries are scrambling to keep copies of the 2,700-year-old poem in stock as readers snap them up in what has become one big, fat Greek book club. Nice gateway, right? Good reading. For readers put off by classical literature, there's always Morning Glory Milking Farm. This hour's second story will make you want to retreat into your shell. WABC 7 New York reports that more than 100 box turtles mysteriously appeared along a Cranford, New Jersey roadway this week. Folks in the area sprang into action to rescue the pokey critters before traffic made turtle soup of them. Investigators expect that illegal wildlife dumping may have been the cause of the impromptu turtle sturgis. And they say reptiles are cold-blooded, the people that dumped them. Oh, those poor little turtles. Thanks, everybody, for helping them get safe, huh? Not to be outdone by the Gulf of America, the island nation once known as Nauru is now officially Nauero. This spelling change restores the island's traditional name, and it has been met with a renewed sense of national pride among the citizenry. The AP reports that the rebranding also affects the country's code, which will change from NRU to NRO. So you better update your address book, PDQ, listeners. Let's have a peek at that weather forecast right now. Well, it's your Manatee Maritime Tropical Air Mass up from the Gulf of Mexico that's causing everything. Partly sunny, 82 today. 20% chance of an afternoon squirt. Tonight, cloudy, a low 73. Then tomorrow, we start to get hot. 89 with a 40% chance of afternoon rain, but that heat index up to 96 tomorrow. Greenpoint, Brooklyn, mostly cloudy, 69. North Hale, then you got some clouds, 67. We got variable cloudiness here in Jersey City. Sun trying to poke through, should be partly cloudy later. Right now, 69, oh, we're doing just fine, thank you. Especially when we hear Big Star.

Nice extended jam from Big Start. Oh, my soul on Wake and Bake. Good morning, my friend. Slippers up next. I'm into this new Slippers. It's called Once for Everyone. Slippers on Wake and Bake.

0: Hello, Clay, and good morning, listeners. This is Don Fleming with Let's Get Organized. Let's get organized in three easy steps. Step one,
1: Hitokuchi.
0: The organ. Today's organ is a rare style 251 Wurlitzer with two manuals and 10 ranks.
2: Nice.
3: Yeah.
0: Originally installed in the Beverly Hills Theater, it went silent and into storage for many years until it found a new home at the Pipe and Pizza Restaurant in Reseda, California.
4: It's a long day living in Reseda.
0: Step two, the organist. Candy Carly Roth showed exceptional musical talent at a young age and was playing Hammond organs at the age of 7.
5: Hammond organs.
6: I fell in love.
5: Hammond organs.
6: I fell in love with the sound of a Hammond organ.
0: At the age of 17, she turned her attention and talents to the theater pipe organ. She released several excellent albums in the 1970s on her own label.
7: Aww.
0: And has been actively playing over the past 5 decades. In fact, she's playing tomorrow.
6: Wow.
0: In Rahway, New Jersey, at 1 p.m. at the Rahway Senior Center, located at 1306 Esterbrook Avenue. The performance is sponsored by the Garden State Theater Organ Society and is free and open to the public. It's part of their Pizza and Pipes program.
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0: Step three, the song. In 1978, Bob Welch put out his first solo album and had a hit with his song Ebony Eyes.
11: Ebony Eyes.
0: Bob played all the instruments on the song, except for drums by the fantastic Alvin Taylor and backing vocals by Juice Newton.
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0: Okay, we've got our 3 steps, so let's get organized.
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0: Here's Candy Carly Roth on a Wurlitzer-style 251 pipe organ with Ebony Eyes.

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1: Absolutely fantastic.
2: We've just been organized by Candy Carly Roth on a Wurlitzer-style 251 pipe organ performing Ebony Eyes. That was from her album Just For Now. Join me tonight on 21 Lounge from 7 to 8, where I'll feature a set from Candy, along with other great performers from the golden age of lounge. And Candy is playing tomorrow in Rahway, New Jersey at 1 p.m. at the Rahway Senior Center.
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3: Nice. Yeah.
2: Candy will be playing their historic Wurlitzer Rainbow Room organ, which was first installed in the Rainbow Room nightclub at 30 Rock in 1934. This is Don Fleming. I hope to see you there, and I hope to see you again next week on Let's Get Organized.

Delroy Wilson Knows Better must come on Wake and Bake. 7:30, we're past the halfway point now. Stage coming up at 9 this morning. Chucky, too. Chucky's got word of the week. After we hear from Olivia Tremor Control, this is Love Athena. Olivia Tremor Control. Wake and Bake, y'all.

0: Jam, Olivia Tremor, Control, Love, Athena. 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
3: What?
1: Conexploitation. 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
1: Nunsploitation, focusing on the Christian church, and Vansploitation, revolving around automotive culture. 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
7: Okay.
1: According to the GCDB, the term kinexploitation first appeared in 1999 in an article in the magazine Broken Pencil, titled, Kinexploitation, Going Down the Road with the Cannibal Girls That Ate Black Christmas. But that got me thinking more, and when I start thinking, I got to resolve things and quit thinking again before my head starts to hurt. But I was thinking, what's a Canuck? I know what's a Canuck, but where's the word come from? So let's make Canuck our word of the week. Merriam-Webster, the official dictionary word of the week, defines Canuck quite concisely as a Canadian, and especially a French Canadian. As for origins, though, that's less clear. A Canadian encyclopedia called the Canadian Encyclopedia suggested it's a shortening of the Iroquois word Kanata for settlement, which is where Canada got its name, but that doesn't explain the ook. The encyclopedia also proposed it could come from the Hawaiian word Kanaka for person, brought to the continent through migration, but at this point I was feeling some hesitation.
8: Yeah.
1: The Montreal Gazette says it was the name of an indigenous village in what's now Quebec.
3: Aww.
1: Other sources say it's a combination of Canada and Chinook, the name of a First Nation tribe in the western part of the North American continent. In any event, we don't really know. I had bigger worries, though, and that's, is it impolite? I asked a few Canadian friends, and none of them said they considered the term derogatory, although I'm not sure they'd know if we were belittling them. They wouldn't say anything if they did, that's for sure. But there was a comic book superhero in the 70s called Captain Canuck, so that's cool.
9: Cool.
10: Absolutely.
1: And of course there's the Vancouver Canucks hockey team. We wouldn't give a sports team a name that slurs a whole group of people, would we? Would we? So I think we're in the clear. And that's your word of the week, eh? Back to you, Clay.
4: Canuck.

Here's from Canada for you. Neil Young from On the Beach and Walk on Wake. Hope your morning's going along swimmingly or whatever time of day it is, wherever you are. Thought we'd use some Lee Field, sweet soulful sounds. You can count on me, Glisters.

Perra, I want to be your dog. Louis L. Sharonwick. Hey, I need a 3-minute mom. Is it you today? Call me right away. I need a mom. Talk about your momming experience. 201-209-9368. Call right away, 3-minute mom. Here's your chance. And we'll hook up and talk to you in just a couple minutes. All right? 201-209-9368. Hoodoo Gurus, now, I want you back.

0: Hoodoo Gurus from Australia, I Want You Back. I always mix them up with Husker Du and the Hoodoo Gurus. I got Colleen on the line here. Hi, Colleen.
1: Hi, Clay.
0: It's nice talking to you. I forgot to ask, where are you calling in from?
1: Lincolndale, New York.
0: Lincolndale, New York. You're in Aries. What a strong sign. We're at opposite ends of the zodiac. Your favorite color is pink, a nice soft sign, and you are a mom. How many kids you got, Colleen?
1: Just one.
0: Just one. Wow. And how old?
1: 21.
0: 21. Out of the nest now, right?
1: Well, she's back and forth from college. She just got back into the nest. So we're navigating this.
0: Do you think it's tougher for kids now than when we were young?
1: I don't know. I think that it definitely is tougher, but we know about that, so we're kind of allowing, I feel like we're giving them more grace because of it.
0: Right.
1: So now they're not expected to be out at 18, and I do think that's good, because they're not there yet.
0: I know. I feel funny that I even asked that question, but it got you here about people 30. Scott Galloway always talking about that, how tough it is for kids these days. How about the man, the father? Is he around, Colleen?
1: We're divorced, but he's somewhere around in her life over there on the other side of things.
0: Right, right. They get along okay. Everything's okay that way?
1: No. Nobody told me about the terrible 21s. It's been a struggle. I feel like that's what encouraged me to call, is to let people know that things aren't always rosy and peachy out there. I mean, I love everybody with their new babies, but all these new moms are like, oh, it's the best thing being a mom. It's struggle. It's not always peaches and cream every day.
0: You probably wouldn't trade it, though, would you?
1: Never.
0: Yeah,
1: no.
0: Yeah. Yeah. What advice? Somebody out there is getting ready to have that first baby. They're excited, like you just said. What would you say to them? From everything you've learned, what advice could you impart for them, Colleen, this morning?
1: It's everything that everybody's saying. Everything. All the cliche, enjoy it while they're young, take every moment in, put down your phone, be in the moment. Hang in there, all that good stuff, sleep now, you know, all the traditional stuff still applies.
0: Sounds like it could be overwhelming sometimes. It's a lot to handle, isn't it?
1: Absolutely.
0: Right, right. Well, I really appreciate your calling in. How about your own mom? Is she around?
1: She is, and she's 83 and lives in North Carolina, but comes up for holidays and stuff and still around, yep.
0: Does she like that grandmommin'?
1: Oh, she loves that grandmama. Yes.
0: I got to run. Thanks so much for calling. All the best to you and your kid, okay?
1: Thanks, Clay. I enjoy you every morning. Love you.
0: There goes Colleen. And thanks to our moms who called in. If you didn't get through, we'll catch you next time. Here's Mattiel.

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My Bloody Valentine, only shallow on Wake. 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News just a few minutes away. And our artist of the week, Elvis Costello. Right now, this is new music from Space Moth, Internet Fantasy, FMU, WFMU.

Space Moth and Internet Fantasy on Wake and Bake. Look at the time. 5 minutes after 8 o'clock, it's time for us to take a look at the news. Howard Dean, take us down. Say, ta-da-da-ta! You know, it brings you good luck if you talk-a-da-talk. This hour's first story may give you gas. WMUR9 reports that hopes for a seamless hot air balloon rally were briefly deflated in Pittsfield, New Hampshire this past Saturday. That's when a remote-controlled fire truck-shaped balloon burst into flames after a malfunction involving propane. Some quick-thinking bystanders grabbed an extinguisher and put the fire out. Nobody hurt, and all remaining balloons eventually went up, up and away. In a story worthy of a Steven Seagal movie adaptation, AMNY reports that retiring NYPD Highway Patrol Commander Joe Bell made one last arrest just hours before hanging up his badge. Late last month, a neighbor called the fuzz after spotting a burglar leaving an empty home. Bell rushed over to put a button on his 37-year career with a final collar. Bell is now officially retired and planning a well-earned vacay to a place where flip-flops are worn by regular people as well as jailbirds. Captain Obvious, white courtesy phone, please. Ars Technica reports that Mexico's largest university is hitting reset after an entrance exam administered remotely sparked cheating concerns. Nearly 160,000 applicants tested online using an AI prompter, and wouldn't you just know it, just as sure as you're never hearing Michael Bolton on Wake and Bake, the top scores among these uncommonly bright bulbs skyrocketed compared to previous years. Now about 58,000 students must retake the exam in person before they're admitted to study for careers that AI will take away. That's your news, everybody, at 8:07. Let's hear from our artist of the week. This go-round, it's Elvis Costello. Reading from BrainyQuote.com. Elvis Costello said, and I quote, "It's what I do. I don't deserve any awards for this. It's just music. It's just writing songs. You sit down, you write a song, you record it, you tour and play the songs live, dress them up a bit differently, or dress them down," unquote. Well, here's one that he wrote and recorded with Paul McCartney. From the album Spike, 1989, this is Veronica, our artist of the week, Elvis Costello, with Beatle Paul.

Our Artist of the Week, Elvis Costello. Title track, My Aim Is True. A couple days of Elvis left. After the 8:05 news Thursday and Friday. Bob Barth coming up out in Hollywood with a movie review for you, just a few minutes away. I want to play something new from Twisted Teens. The album is Florida Water Blues. Hand Me a Cigarette, Twisted Teens on Wave.

0: Sparkle Horse from Richmond, Virginia. Someday I will treat you good. 821. Let's swing out to L.A. for Bob Barth.
1: Hooray for Hollywood.
2: Good morning, Clay. Good morning, listeners. Folks, there are some huge movies in theaters right now. The Odyssey, Spider-Man. Chances are you've already heard all about them. Maybe you've seen them already. Maybe you're planning to. Either way, they're getting plenty of attention.
3: Yeah.
2: So instead, I'm going to shine a light on a small independent film that you may not have heard of, but one I think is absolutely worth seeking out.
1: What?
2: Olmo. Set in New Mexico in 1979, Olmo follows a 14-year-old boy who's caught between helping care for his seriously ill father and simply wanting to be a teenager. When he finally gets the chance to spend time with the girl next door, he finds himself trying to balance family responsibility with the pull of adolescence. It's a beautifully observed coming-of-age story that never loses sight of the people at its center. The questions at the heart of Olmo couldn't be more timeless. It's about discovering who you are while the people you love need more from you than you know how to give. That's a feeling that transcends any particular era.
1: True.
2: And it's one of the reasons Olmo stayed with me long after it was over. The performances are wonderfully natural, especially from newcomer Avan Utapa in the title role. Nobody feels like they're acting. It simply feels as though you're spending time with the real family, navigating an impossible chapter in their lives. What I admired most about the film is its confidence. It never reaches for easy sentiment or oversized drama. It trusts the audience to discover the humor, the heartbreak, and the beauty in ordinary moments. That's becoming increasingly rare, and it's one of the reasons I found the film so rewarding. Olmo opens in limited theatrical release this Friday. If you're listening in the New York metro area, you can catch an early screening at the AMC Empire 25 on 42nd Street, and then there are going to be additional screenings on Friday and Saturday at the Quad Cinema. And if you want to know more about Olmo, be sure to join me this Saturday on One Night Stand, where I'll be talking with writer-director Fernando Mbeki about the film, where this deeply personal story came from, and the inspiration behind bringing it to the screen. The biggest movies don't always need another recommendation. Sometimes the films that need us most are the ones few people are talking about yet. Olmo is one of those films, and I hope you'll have a chance to discover it. Later, Clay. Later, glisteners.
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0: Millennials and Three Segundos on this morning's Wake and Bake show.
1: That is incorrect.
0: Station's coming up at 9 this morning. Station manager Ken, stick around for his great show. We'll play Spellbound as well here. See if we got any spellers out there. That's coming up just down the road. Been a while since we heard Cleaners from Venus. Let's rectify that. A song for Sid Barrett. Wake and bake, y'all.

think it was Squints who said on our AccuClay, you turned me on to Cleaners from Venus 9 years ago. You've been with me for a while, Squints. That's how long I've been here. 9 years. Cleaners from Venus. Doesn't that sound great? I was just sitting here thinking, Clay, you know, we're running out of time. You really should fire up the gremlin and burn down River Road all the way to the Blue Pony Truss Bridge. Listen to the buzz!

music from the Buzzcocks. Everybody's happy nowadays. Hey, you know what? It's time for us to play Spellbound, but we need a speller. Is that you? You pretty good speller? Give me a call right now and be our test subject. It'll be a lot of fun. And then everybody can play along in the home version. We'll have Stone Gas. But you got to call me. And please don't tarry. Do it right away when you hear this, okay? I always wait too long. 201-209-9368. We're going to play Spellbound, and you're going to play, okay? But you got to call me right now, please. 201-209-9368. Light them up for me, okay? And we'll listen in the interim to New Deep Sea Divers.

Oh, we got a player. Do we have a player? Thanks for all your calls. You really lit up the phones, that's for sure. They're still lit up. It is Wake and Bake after all.

0: Oh, that's right. Just isn't a new deep sea diver and teardrop on Wake and Bake. You bet. You bet. Let's go to the phone. So many calls, but Joe got through. Hi, Joe.
1: Hey, Clay.
0: Joe's in Port Jervis, of all places, a town we love here at Wake and Bake. He's a mechanic. Favorite color, yellow. And your sign is Aquarius. Hold on just a second.
2: You are spellbound.
0: You're spellbound now, Joe. That means you can't use a dictionary, your cell phone, a computer, somebody feeding you the answers. It's just you, man, and your glistener brain power, okay?
1: Okay.
0: Okay, my friend. I'll give you a word, and then listen to my definition. We'll circle back and get your answer. That gives people at home a chance to play along, okay?
1: All right.
0: All right, brother. I want to mention the words are submitted by glistener Tom Garetti. Thanks for doing this, Tom. Here's your word, Joe, from Port Jervis. It is serenade. Serenade, a piece of music sung or played in the open air. How do you spell serenade, Joe? Go ahead.
1: Serenade is S-E-R-E-N-A-D-E.
0: Oh, we got a speller here. Yes, we do. That was tough, that E in there.
1: A little bit, yeah.
0: Yeah, but you got it. You got it. I think you'll get the next one, too. It's luminous. Luminous. Luminous is an adjective that means giving off light, shining bright. It can also mean clear, easy to understand, or brilliant and inspiring. Luminous. How do you spell it there, Port Jervis? Give it a shot.
1: Luminous. Ooh, I know luminate. Luminous. L-U-M-I-N-I-C-E.
0: I see, like licorice, you thought, but no, no.
1: Luminous.
0: You gave it a shot, man. Luminous. L-U-M-I-N-O-U-S. Let's go in the lair. Luminous got you. Let's try this. I don't know if I could have done this next one right. It's hatchet, a small axe with a short handle. How do you spell hatchet, Joe?
1: That's an easy one. That's H-A-T-C-H-E-T.
0: Is that easy? Because I don't know if I'd have put that T in there in the middle. Yeah, I think that would have got me, but you got it. You're 2 out of 3. Let's get 3 out of 4. That's a good one there. Consensus.
1: Okay.
0: Consensus is your last one. A general or widespread agreement in the opinions, attitude, or judgment of a group of people. But how do you spell consensus, Mr. Port Jervis?
1: Oh. I'm going to say C-O-N-S-E-N. S-U-S?
0: Dude, you are an instinctive speller. You got it, man. 3 out of 4. Good job. That luminous got you. But, man, 3 out of 4. Great job, Joe. Thanks for calling in and playing our game, okay, my friend? Keep glistening.
1: Thanks for having me.
0: You bet. There he goes, Joe in Port Jervis. And you a good guy? How'd you guys do? Let me know on the AccU, okay? In the meantime, here's Naz. That was fun.

0: Joe did a good job, didn't he?
1: So did these people. Sid, Jay, Blue, Bop, James, Handy, Biz, Nate, Ken. We got some spellers out there. Kevy, too. Thanks for playing, everybody. We'll do it again next week. I've been wanting to play this Simply Saucer, so I'm going to do it right now. Stage about 15 minutes away. We'll cram Today in History in there. Been great hanging out with you today.

What a voice, Jalen and Ganda. New Code Burning Temptations. Love it. Almost stage time. Cram in a couple more. Here's the Jetsons. And Genetically Stupid on Waking Bay. Glad you're here this morning. Always glad.

0: Glisters down in Newport Ridge. He said, "This is winning me over." What a great song. 79.5 Brooklyn Strong with that. And Smile Again on Wake and Bake, everybody. Well, I guess it's time, isn't it, for us to look at today in history. Tuck at the tuck at the tuck. You know what it is? It's, it's underwear. Day. It's underwear day, my friends.
1: I'm wearing your underwear.
0: According to The Guardian, about 7% of Americans always go commando every day, while roughly 10 to 25% do it often. Are you commando right now? 13% admit to wearing the same underwear for a week or more. Nasty. August 5th, 1620, the Mayflower departs from Southampton, England, headed towards North America. Speedwell had to go back. It was leaking. 1826, Harry Houdini performs his greatest feat, spending 91 minutes sealed in an underwater coffin before escaping. 1945, the U.S. drops the atom bomb on Hiroshima this day, August 5th, 1945. In 57, American Bandstand debuts on the ABC television network. Marilyn Monroe leaves us, 1962, August 5th. Actress Anne Bancroft and comedian Mel Brooks tied the knot on this day in 1964. Isn't that nice? 1874, big day in music. Joan Jett forms The Runaways, that's right. 2001, the cable network Odyssey is renamed the Hallmark Channel. I love the Hallmark Channel. I get weepy every time. 1980, August 5th, the Osmonds split up. Here's Donnie on Drew Barrymore.
2: There was a concert that I did in Hawaii, and the place was packed. Thousands and thousands of people screaming. And I went back to our condo. We had a condo there at the time. And I found a little corner in that condo, and I rolled myself up into a ball and started crying my eyes out uncontrollably. And my brother Jay walks in and he sees me. He said, "Donnie, what's wrong?" And I said, "Jay, I'm lonely."
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75 degrees. Thanks, Tom R., for being my associate producer. Ergophobic Irwin on the news end of things. J.B. McGee, news production assistants. George, Surf Turf and Stars RB, the weather. Irene, the PSA. Station manager Ken is next. Stay tuned for Station. I'll catch you tomorrow, everybody. Until then, take care.

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I know I can't hide from a memory, though day after day I've tried. I keep saying she'll be back, but today, again, I

We just heard from Twisted Teens from their new album, Florida Water Blues. But don't let the album title mislead you. They are actually from Minnehuvia. And the song we heard was Why Did You Miss It? Before that, Fuzz Guitar from Texas from Chapstick. Their song Retainer from Acid Ranch 2000. And before that, a band called In a Soylent Way, which is somehow related to DJ Female Convict Scorpion. I'm not quite sure how. We heard the instrumental The World Sinks, Except Japan. I beg to differ. Well, maybe no. Maybe it's true. Maybe Japan is rising. I think Japan has more volcanoes than any other country on Earth. So that would make sense that Japan is rising and every other country is sinking. Okay, I stand corrected in a Soylent Way. We heard my ringtone, which of course is the Shy Lights, Have You Seen Her? Really strange to be playing my ringtone on my own show. It's throwing me for a loop. 101 Strings from their psychedelic album. Yes! Everybody embraced the hippie noise back then, including the world's preeminent Muzak band, 101 Strings. They cashed in as well. This was the album called Astro Sounds from Beyond the Year 2000, and an instrumental called Flame Out. And, you know, this period of time from 1967 to 1975, when everybody was cashing in on the hippie dream, that was when I came of age. That was the propaganda that I was being smothered in. Everybody was a fake hippie. I'm still coming to terms with what that did to my mind. We heard music by Siegfried Schwab and Manfred Hubler. Together, they were known as Vampire Sound Incorporated. And we heard their instrumental, The Lions and the Cucumber, made famous from the Vampiros Lesbos sexadelic dance parties that were a big thing in New York City for a while. And we heard some French fuzz guitar prog rock from Vapassou. That was called Femme Fleur by Vapassou. Oh, before I go any further, Holy Mackerel! That's the secret password, just to let you know that this is the real Ken. Not the imposter Ken, who's been out there emailing authors and musicians all over the world, trying to get them to come on this program, and then when they express interest, revealing that they shall be charged $200 to $500. I am not that Ken. I am the real Ken. And last week we established a password so that you would always know that this here was the real Ken. So once again, I say, Holy Mackerel! The true password for the true Ken. The authoritative source of truth, Ken. All right, that ends the first set of the program, which is the set that is intended to get my
streaming numbers up. I need to get them up high enough that I can resume winning the race between Wednesday morning 9 to 10 a.m. and another 9 to 10 a.m. slot, which happens to begin with a skipping CD. I'm not going to say what day. I am not going to say what program. All I can tell you is that my numbers have been slipping, and the reasons they have been slipping is because of a certain program that starts every week with a skipping CD. I am committed to beating the skipping CD. All right, so I'm sure you're wondering what's coming up on the Wednesday morning time slot today. We have a tectonic salute to pump guns. We will be unveiling new security measures for the WFMU Magic Factory. We will be playing the brand new Cyclosporiosis tape loop. A 10-year-old Czechoslovakian accordion player who will break your heart. The new singles from both Listener 80 and Bop Monroe. But to start things off, we have music for your ass.

Listen as he executes the funky flute. He can play it and I know it, so watch him blow it right out the speakers deep down in your eardrums. I know you like it, so yo, won't you just come closer so you can see who's playing that funky sound that's going down and you're saying that Jimmy Z is the one you like to see on the FLUTE, yeah.

0: You wanna blow it, baby?
1: Yeah.
0: You like to blow it, don't you?
1: Yeah.
0: Can you take a deep breath?
1: Yeah.
0: Is that right?
2: Then blow! The funky, funky flute is just what Jimmy gave ya. But with a hip-hop flavor on your radio, stereo, or your compact. I'm only making sure you remember that. It's the man that they call Jimmy Z, getting you hyper. So just call him the Pied Piper. So I know you want to see Jimmy Z on the FLUTE, yeah.

0: come with me.
1: Okay.
0: Follow me. You want to come with me?
2: Yeah.

0: Blow.
1: Ain't it funky now?
0: Blow.
1: Ain't it funky now?
2: All I want to do is play my funky flow for you.
0: Yeah. You want to blow it or what?
3: Yeah.
0: You like to blow it, don't you?
3: Yeah.
1: Okay.
0: Hey, can you take a deep breath?
3: Yeah.
0: Yeah. Yeah. Oh, yeah.
3: Yeah.
4: Listen as he executes the funky flute. He can play it and I know it, so watch him blow it. Right up the speakers deep down in your eardrums. I know you like it, so yo, won't you just come closer so you can see who's playing that funky sound that's going down and you're saying that Jimmy Z is the one you like to see on the FLUTE, yeah.
2: All I want to do is
3: hey,
2: play my funky
3: flute. Oh,
0: yeah. Just let it go.
3: Oh, yeah.
0: Yeah.
2: All I want to do is
0: yeah, I missed up.
1: It's all right, man. Going to blow.

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This is the story of why Dorothy began her search for the wonderful Wizard of Oz. Or somewhere over what rainbow? Dorothy, locked into one suburban acre of negative vibrations. Boxed in with a pair of authority symbols, a hypnotized aunt, and a mesmerized uncle who have turned life on and turned the television set on and on and on and on. Mass media presents the news. Riots, riots, riots, says the scarecrow. Burglary, Columbia, De Gaulle, peace, murder, says the scarecrow. Mohammed Ali, Sonny Liston, New York Mets. And Warmer, Humphreys, High

Your vest isn't a sling. TV or not TV, that is the question. Whether it is nobler to suffer the lies and promises of outrageous pitchmen, or to slit your throat with an electroplated stainless steel blade, says the in-man. Chuckles this season, says the in-man. Snickers this season, giggles this season. Ha-ha's and tee-hees this season. Yawks this season, says the in-man. It's all there on the laugh track. It's funny that Dino drinks. Isn't it funny that Dino drinks? Isn't it very funny that Dino drinks? Isn't it funny?

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0: Explosive diarrhea. 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Oh! Jeez Louise. We just heard from Mort Garson, Moog synthesizer pioneer. And the first two tracks of his Moog version of The Wizard of Oz, which he called The Wazard of Iz. We heard Leave the Driving to Us, featuring Susie Jane Hokum as Dorothy. Of course, you know of Susie Jane Hokum as a former collaborator with Lee Hazelwood. She co-wrote and co-performed the international hit single Summer Wine with Lee Hazelwood. But you don't need me to tell you that. And we started off from The Wazard of Iz with Prologue. And I'm sorry to disappoint all of you who thought that that was actually the voice of Mort Garson. It was not. It was the voice of Jacques Wilson, narrator. Before that, we heard from a self-released album by self-hating to Baruch Glasgow from his album Black Hole Boogie and his karaoke version of Eddie My Love. Gwen Verdon, Hollywood starlet, spoken word maestro, from her album Relaxation, The Key to Life, gave us two tracks, Own Image and Water. And thank you to Maddie No Times for ripping and giving me that album. Oh man, is it great. Pierre Raymond and Stubby K from a re-recording of the album Erotic Aerobics. No. That's more like it. Jesus Christ. This is WFMU East Orange, WMFU Mount Hope in New York City and Rockland County at 91.9 FM and online at WFMU.org. Anyway, Pierre Raymond and Bugs Bauer. Sorry, Pierre Raymond and Stubby K got tired of not owning the royalties to their classic Creepazoid album, Erotic Aerobics. So, I don't know what I'm saying here. We heard Pelvic Pleasures and Stubby K coming in for the copyright save. Before that, music from music by Dr. Dre. Yes, it was Dr. Dre. Jimmy Z and the a cappella version of Funky Flute, but it was produced by Dr. Dre. He was just a kid, wandered into the recording studio, wanted to know if he could learn the ropes. And who was it? I believe it was Tom Wilson in the studio that day told him that if you can control the volume faders for this a cappella we're recording right now. There's only two volume faders. There's the flute player who's not playing the flute, and there's a gal, Mary Clayton, I believe it was, who's just wild about the flute. And you just have to control these two. So anyway, long story short, Dr. Dre did great. The album came out, and the rest is history. And we started off with Fred Wesley of the Horny Horns and a tune called Music for Your Ass. Yes. From the album Woulda, Coulda, Shoulda. All that for you here on WFMU. I did the legal ID. Nobody's going to tell me otherwise. I did the secret password. Nobody's going to tell me otherwise. I said it. Right at the first mic break, I said it clear as day. Holy moly. When you hear me say that, you know, despite anything you have heard before, that I am the real Ken, not the imposter. Seriously, I have received about 60 emails in the last couple of months from authors and musicians, but mostly authors all around the world, saying that a fake Ken Friedman has contacted them, inviting them on this radio station and specifically this program to appear, to feature their art, and if they express any interest, the fake Ken Friedman tells them it'll only cost you $200 to $500. I don't understand why the huge window in pricing. And here's the problem. I cannot report this to Google. They will not let me report it unless I have what are called the email headers. And I have received copies of this email, but every time I try telling the recipients of the scam email, okay, you can help me out here if you can send me what are called email headers, as soon as I start explaining to them how to cut and paste the email headers, I can feel through the internet their eyes glazing over, and they start suspecting me of being part of the scam. So I have yet to receive the header files. So the people at Google, who are nothing if not to be trusted, will not let me report abuse. So this fake Ken Friedman is running wild on the internets. Not just the New Jersey web, the World Wide Web. He, she, or it is running wild. And there's nothing I can do about it, except prove to you here on my own radio show that I am the real Ken. And that is why I say to you this morning, holy mackerel, or whatever the password is, I say that as I do right now. Holy moly, sorry. Oh, boy, oh, boy. So as a result of the fake Ken Friedman running around, we are taking new security measures here at WFMU, because anybody can come to WFMU and ring the front doorbell, and they can ring it repeatedly. They can ring it over and over and over again. Doesn't mean we're going to let you in. In fact, it kind of guarantees that we will not let you in. But we now have a new security measure. If you ring the front doorbell at WFMU more than once within a period of 10 seconds, we will no longer respond. But you know what will respond? The Klaus Kinski bot from the I Am Jesus tour.
1: Ich bin nicht der offizielle Kirchen-Jesus. 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
4: Nein, er hat nicht gesagt, halt die Schnauze. Christi!

0: I'll give you some coin.
1: I'll give you some coin if you can answer this question.
0: I'll give you some coin.
1: I'll give you some coin if you can answer this question.
0: I'll make it worth your while.
2: I'll give you some coin if you can answer this question.
0: I'll make it worth your while.
2: I'll give you some coin if you can answer this question.
1: I'll make it worth your while if you can answer this question.
0: What happened to you?
1: I'll make it worth your while if you can answer this question.
0: What happened to you?
2: I'll make it worth your while if you can answer this question.
0: You got it.
2: I'll make it worth your while if you can answer this question.
0: Right again.
2: I'll make it worth your while if you can answer this question.
1: But if you answer wrong, unspeakable things may happen to you.
0: I'll honor it. Good job.
2: But if you answer wrong, unspeakable things may happen to you.
0: Good job.
2: But if you guess the answer...
0: Yep. You got it.
2: But if you get the answer wrong, unspeakable things may happen to you.
0: What's behind this door?
1: You got it.
0: What's behind this door?
2: You got it.
0: Make sure that the Stop big daddy doesn't try
2: Come
0: any
2: out into
0: fun
2: the light.
0: Stuff.
2: Make sure that the
0: Stop
2: big
0: hiding.
2: Daddy doesn't try
0: Come
2: any
0: into
2: fun
0: the light.
2: Stuff.
0: Who lurks there?
2: Make sure that the big daddy doesn't try any funny stuff.
0: Who lurks there?
2: You watch that big daddy and
0: Why
2: don't
0: are
2: fall
0: you hiding?
2: For any of his tricks. You watch that
0: Why
2: big
0: are you
2: daddy
0: hiding?
2: And don't fall for any of his tricks.
0: Come out and show yourself.
2: You watch that big daddy and don't fall for any of his
0: Come
2: tricks.
0: Out and show yourself. Why are you in the dark? Come here.
2: Where did the big daddy go?
0: Get out of the shadows.
2: Where did the big daddy go?
0: Where is
2: Keep
0: the
2: an
0: big
2: eye
0: daddy?
2: Out on that big daddy.
0: Where is the big
2: Keep
0: daddy?
2: An eye out on that big daddy.
0: Where is the big daddy?
2: Keep an eye out on that big daddy.
0: Where is the big daddy?
2: We can take the big daddy.
0: We lost the big daddy.
2: We can take
0: we
2: the, big,
0: the
2: daddy.
0: Big daddy.
2: We can take the big daddy.
0: Watch that big daddy.
2: Watch that big daddy.
0: Make sure that big daddy doesn't try anything funny.
2: Make sure that the big daddy doesn't try any funny stuff.

We just heard from Paula Kelly from her new record, Blinking as the Starlight Burns Out. And Plastic Palms before that, their new single, Satisfied Again. An old shimmy disc track from Lita Husic from her album Bozo. And the song Hit. We heard Generation with the letter 8 instead of a T. And the song Storm, I think that's from their album Storm 2. Pretty amazing video for that as well. And also from the UK, we heard Fat Dog and Scheißliebe. Only it wasn't in German. It was in a Germanic language that shall remain unnamed. Before that, we heard music from a couple of listeners. We heard 80 from Sheffield and What Am I? Featuring the vocal stylings of Michelle with one L and Franny from Shut Up Weirdo. The program you can hear Friday nights 6 to 7 p.m. here on WFMU East Orange. 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That was not really the legal ID. I just threw that in there because it felt right. I just went with it. And it's my program, so if I feel like going with it, that's my prerogative. Before 80 from Sheffield, we heard listener Bop Monroe and his new single, I Got You Where I Want You. The name of that. An unknown German ensemble gave us the Pump Gun song. You know how you can know which song that was? It was the song that had all the Pump Gun sound effects on it. And before that, an adorable 10-year-old Czech schoolgirl playing the accordion and singing with the voice of an angel. Actually, I'm not sure it was Czech. It might have been Slovak. I can't tell. I don't know. But it was the Harmonikova Akademia, the Accordion Academy, of Josefa O. Josefa O. Let's put it that way. And the traditional classic Arabella. Before that, well, I don't know whether to credit that to Grossam Tochter or Aranya Peel. The album is called Aranya Peel singt klassisch deutsche Chansons. And ich bin von Kopf bis Fuß auf Liebe eingestellt. Which means, wo ist die Bottenzimmer? And we started off with WFMU's new security measure. Klaus Kinski, from his I Am Jesus World Tour. I guess it was limited to Germany. He toured around Germany, ranting and raving from the stage while the audience heckled him. Oh, what good times. Jeez, man. We heard a very brief segment. There's got to be more. Oh, man, I have never wanted to speak German so badly in my life. And what's amazing is that from time to time, the people who are obviously in charge of the show or in charge of the theater, they come out to try to calm him down. But they never turn his microphone off. He just pushes them away, spits on them. I guess it's all just part of the act. But yes, he was screaming quite energetically. And that is what you will encounter if you ring the front door

WFMU more than once within 10 seconds. Guaranteed. It's time for the top of the hour legal station identification announcement. Bert K is in conversation with station management to see if perhaps the casual ID. Too early to call? Okay. The results are not in yet. Parts of it apparently were legal. And we're waiting to get the results on the other parts. You've almost made it. There's less than an hour to go here on the Wednesday morning time slot. 12 o'clock noon brings us Polyglot with Jesse Doris. And a very, very special program today at 3 o'clock. Mark Hurst of the program Tectonic, which you can hear every Monday, 6 to 7 p.m. Great program, is filling in for Irwin, and he's going to be playing music. And by the way, Irwin is okay. He's convalescing, but he is he's okay. He's going to be back next week, I believe. Is that right? Oh, you're not talking about that? Oh, it was. Okay, so we did the legal ID. Results are in. And we realized yesterday that when Mark Hurst is not around WFMU, all the rest of the DJs have conversations talking about their lives and their loves and their online habits, and it's very common for people to say to one another, don't tell Mark Hurst. I said it myself yesterday when I was looking at the secret camera footage that photographs the front portal of WFMU. And apparently this is something that WFMU DJs say to each other all the time. Don't tell Mark Hurst. So Don't Tell Mark Hurst is filling in today for Irwin from 3 to 6 p.m. doing his first ever three-hour freeform music show. I have once again gone on to the microphone without any idea what I'm playing next. This is something I always tell the newer DJs, never do that! And I have done it. Holy moly!

The continent of Atlantis was an island which lay before the Great Flood in the area we now call the Atlantic Ocean. So great an area of land that from her western shores those beautiful sailors journeyed to the south and the North Americas with ease in their ships with painted sails. To the east, Africa was her neighbor, across a short strait of sea miles. The great Egyptian age is but a remnant of the Atlantean culture. The antediluvian kings colonized the world. All the gods who play in the mythological dramas, in all legends from all lands, were from fair Atlantis. Knowing her fate, Atlantis sent out ships to all corners of the earth. On board were the 12. The poet, the physician, the farmer, the scientist, the magician, and the other so-called gods of our legends, though gods they were. And as the elders of our time choose to remain blind, let us rejoice and let us sing and dance and ring in the new. Hail Atlantis!

0: Yep. You got it. Who's back there? Who's back there? What's behind this door?
1: Who's back there?
0: What's behind this
2: Come
0: door?
2: Come out now. Come out now.
0: What's behind
2: Come
0: this
2: out
0: door?
2: Now.

Sorry to cut off that third track from the Belgian band Recreation from their 1972 album Music or Not Music. That third track there was actually called Where Is the Bar, Clay? And we heard another one, and then a very short one, and then we heard Music for Your Dog to start off that trio of tunes by Recreation. We heard two songs by Taco, the Japanese band collective Taco. We heard track 9 from their new compilation, The Alternative Counter Organization. And we heard track 1, which features Terrified Gasping, which makes today's program the Turning Point program in the history of the Wednesday morning time slot. It's the program in which we turned the corner from guttural screaming to terrified gasping. We heard a grindcore classic by Hate Purgatory that was called The Dark Prison Massacre from Deformity of Human Consciousness, Tony Bluetile with the Summer of 26 song, Propaganda Theme FCC Remix, Lorette Velvet and the title track of Don't Crowd Your Mind. Otto Benson from his new one, Songs Before Bed, gave us River Dreams. Cuticles and Real Men Shed Tears from their new album on Silk Breeze, More Joy. We heard the Puppets of Meat doing Up on the Sun. Bullseye and Angels Share from their self-titled album. The Saddest Kermit. Sadder Than Sad Kermit, doing Nine Inch Nails, Something I Can Never Have, Donovan and Atlantis, and we heard the 7-inch version of Blood Rock's DOA. Big hit single about death on the highway from 1971. 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Thank you, everybody, for hanging out this morning. I'll be back next Wednesday morning from 9 to noon doing more of the same. Coming up next at noon, it is Jesse Doris with Polyglot taking you through to 3 p.m. And then once again at 3 p.m. today, Mark Hurst of Tectonic doing a 3-hour freeform music program in for Irwin. And Irwin shall return next week. Thanks again for hanging out, everybody. Stay tuned for Jesse.

しいごと。

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I'm your host, Jesse Doris. Nice to be here. With all of you. On this swampy hump day. Particularly humid set of techno and post-techno might be a good soundtrack for ending with brand new music from Robag Room. That was Pentho from the new Fumaxon EP on Cocoon. Thanos Hanna in there with the excellently titled Fuel Line Sadness from the excellently titled Sliced Glitter No Shampoo release on Dolly. I think I have the wrong artwork for that up on the semi-accu playlist, but I'll fix that momentarily.

Hot new stuff from DJ House, Energizer. That was the Zorlock Compressor remix. Dynatron's Kids and Batteries in there as well. That's just out on Acido Records. Legend Bill Converse before that was 770. That's from the Zone Zone release, just out on Fixed Rhythms. Insane track from Kasai before that. It came out on Chinabot last year. And wild new music from Foodman, one of my favorite producers, Face to Voice. That's just out on Hyperdub. DJ Narciso in there, as well as Solitario from the new Raska album. Surprisingly rough and tough. New music from Gold Panda in there as well. Life is Hard Off from the Ton Up album. Definitely the roughest and toughest thing to come out of Studio Barnes for a while. And we started things off with DJ Manning and DJ Phil. Know How to Love from their feature presentation album. Also on Hyperdub.

moving into the second hour here. We've got lots of new stuff. This is an old favorite from Kareem. I think I've maybe played this track before. It's really nice stuff. I want to thank the amazing folks helping us out today for the love of WFMU. Keith and Madeline and Jenny are here now. Moving the marathon swag. Which, let me know on the WFMU.org board, any of you who got my Sunshine mix, if you're liking it. Or if it's been more the kind of summer that you've spent weeping into Mona's handkerchief. Or both. If you'd like to volunteer at WFMU, please contact volunteer whippersnapper Scott at scott@wfmu.org. And we'll keep things moving into the second hour. Thanks for having me in your ears. It's Polyglot here at WFMU. 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
1: I'm going to go to the next one.

Hey there, it's Polyglot. Here on WFMU, I'm your host, Jesse Doris. Ending that set with new music from DJ Fix and Yak, with the Kanduku remix of Unknown Species, just out on Earth Dog. Autogon before that, doing this thing that I love when the artist name, the song name, the album name are all the same. Autogon with Autogon 13 from the Autogon 2 album, Swap Shop. Great newish music from Rare DM. That was Honey off of the Attention album. It's really very good. Feek in there with Montcalm from the new Complexion album. Some deepness, courtesy of FKA Borsin, with Listless Intertext, the Frank Antoni's House Beat Dub track. Of course, out on Scissor and Thread. Theory of Movement in there with Parade Musicale, itself from the album of the same name, or EP, I think it is. Crazy P with People We Can Transform. Classic Crazy P track there.

nearly all of the staff at Brooklyn Vegan and also Alternative Press and Revolver and Goldmine were laid off last night. It's just incredibly frustrating. It's so stupid. I have to watch my mouth since we're in the FCC control right now, but it's very dispiriting, as I'm sure it is for all of you, but as somebody who writes about music and plays music and loves music and loves media, these venture capitalists and these ticketing platforms are buying up essential community resources and extraordinary fonts of entertainment and culture like Brooklyn Vegan, and just stripping them for parts and ruining them and selling them off and bankrupting them. And this past few years has just seen people who don't have very much going for them buying media, and they don't really seem to like publishing media. And I wish they would not do it then. That's what I'm going to say. Who knows what the future is, but sending big respect and gratitude to everybody at Brooklyn Vegan and the other titles for all of the work they've done over the years. They really will be missed. And Veeps and Live Nation, I wish that you would find better things to do with your time. But speaking of independent media, our house organ, LCD, the WFMU program guide, the summer issue has just come out. It's fantastic. It looks so good. If you'd like a copy of it, you can visit iwantmylcd.com to order a copy. I was thanking the volunteers earlier for getting all the swag out, and if you donated $75 or more, or are a Swag for Life member living in the United States, don't worry, it'll be in your box soon enough, automatically. Meanwhile, I've got another hour or so here on WFMU East Orange, WMFU in Mount Hope, in New York City and Rockland County, 91.9 FM, and online at WFMU.org. Ton of very exciting, just reissued or re-released or released music coming up in the next hour. So stay tuned.

Hey there. It's Poglot here on WFMU. I've been your host, Jesse Dora, sending that set, remembering John Douglas of the great Trash Can Sinatras, one of the great guitar bands around. That was Send for Henny from their classic I've Seen Everything. A whole bunch of brand new stuff in there as well. Ladytron, Raven Lane, that was Saturday Night. That's from her fabulous album, Blue Island, that comes out on Friday. Great new music from Frankie Rose in there with Can't Be Wrong from her new album, Gila. An old classic from Exmal Deutschland in there. Die Wolken from their early singles compilation. New music from Helen, so excited to have them back. Of course, that's Liz Harris from Groupers Band. That was Dead Shark 2 from their album Linda's Head. It's coming out soon on Cranky. Kieran Holtkamp in there as well with Slow Fox Run from the Nightlife album. Really nice to have Holtkamp back. That album comes out in a couple months. Michael Brook in there, the remastered version of Live at the Aquarium from 1992. That just came out on 4AD. Very welcome return from Wendy and Carl, this time with Optigan Conservatory. Also on Cranky, we heard the track Alvin Loving. Simon Scott in there with the Black Fen. And Ghast, I think, took us to the top of the last hour. From the Pond EP, Clean Revolution. Anyways, that's it for me. I've been your host, Jesse Doris. Excited to welcome in Mark, covering for Erwin this week. Very exciting to see what he'll get up to over the next couple hours. So I'll leave him to it, and I'll be back here next week. Until then, stay safe out there, and stay tuned to WFMU, East Orange, WMFU in Mount Hope, in New York City, in Rockland County, 91.9 FM, and online at WFMU.org.

Hey, everybody. Welcome to the show. My name is Mark Hurst, and I'm not Irwin Schusid. I'm filling in for Irwin today, and what an honor to be here. I've been a fan of Irwin and his show for years and years, so just hoping I can bring you a good show today in his absence. Speaking of Irwin's absence, he wanted me to let you know he had a minor medical matter, and he will be back next week. So it's all good. And I'm looking forward to listening in on Wednesday next week, as I almost always do. I'll be right there on the comment board at WFMU.org. So we just finished our first set, and let me tell you what we just heard. That song that just finished, and I apologize for that weird transition at the end, that was the 8-Bit Big Band playing Lonely Rolling Star, which, if you've ever played the game Katamari Damacy, you know that song really well. It's prominent in the soundtrack of that video game. This was a game that was really popular 10, 15 years ago. Someone on the comment board said they were just playing it today, so there are still players. This is a game, if you haven't played it, where you play this this little guy who's rolling things, and things stick to the ball. It's like a snowball of things, and they stick to it if they're small enough, and then it gets bigger and bigger, and pretty soon you're rolling up whole cities. It's fun. Anyway, that was Lonely Rolling Star. Obviously, 8-Bit Big Band is doing their own big band cover of it. Before that, we heard Surfer Girl. I thought it was a nice cover by Carly Munoz with Eddie Gomez. And ahead of that was Eddie Haywood from 1946 with It's Only a Paper Moon. I thought that was a very pretty rendition of that classic. And before that, 50 years after Eddie Haywood, was Floyd Dixon with My Song Is Don't Worry. And I read up a little bit on this song, My Song Is Don't Worry. And what I learned from Wikipedia is that apparently this song was adapted from a poem that Floyd Dixon used as his answering machine message back in the days when we had answering machines. So if I still had an answering machine, I think that would make a great message. My song is Don't Worry, Leave a Message. Something like that. And before that was the Jazz Dazzlers with De Makeba. And before that was a song that has a suggestion that I want to make clear to the commenters on the comment board. I was not actually suggesting in playing this song. This was Yasuko Agawa with Why Don't You Move In With Me. I was not literally suggesting that anyone move in with me. I'm happily married. We don't need anyone else moving in with us, but I did like the song. And I hope you liked it. And then we opened with Red Rockers with their 1983, can we call it a hit? It was a minor hit, I think. It was called China. And I've always liked this song. I remember when the Red Rockers came out with a song in 1983 because the Red Rockers were a band from New Orleans. And that's where I was living at the time. I lived several years growing up in New Orleans. And there was this, maybe it's an urban legend, but I heard it multiple times. I was living, if you know New Orleans at all, I wasn't living in the cool part of the city. I was living in the suburban part called the West Bank. And there was this one neighborhood on the West Bank where I did not live, but it wasn't too far away. It was called Bocage. And I had friends at school who said, oh, so-and-so lives in Bocage near the house where the Red Rockers live. I was 12, 13 or something. I didn't think too much about it, but looking back, that's kind of a strange thing to say. You're suggesting that this up-and-coming music group that had this minor hit, all of the band members
were living in one house in Bocage, this suburban development on the suburban West Bank of New Orleans. Actually, none of it makes any sense. But I heard it from, a couple of different sources. So maybe there was some truth to it. I don't know. So that was everything we heard in the first set. Oh, by the way, I probably should have mentioned, if you have not heard my show, I do a show on Mondays at 6 p.m. It's a one-hour show, and it's a talk show. It's called Tectonic, and it's about technology and the misbehavior of big tech companies and so on. I'm not going to get into that, really. Well, there may be a couple of tangential references in the songs, but really, that's not what I'm getting into today. But I just bring this up to say that usually I'm a talk show host, so sorry if I'm giving you these stories and talking too long. It's just what I do, I guess, when I'm usually on this mic. But let's move on to the second set. This is a music show, after all. And we're gonna change gears just a little bit, and then I'll be back afterwards to let you know what we heard. Thanks again for being with me.

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And now, back to the music.

And we're back. If you're just tuning in, you're listening to Irwin's show, the Wednesday 3 to 6 slot. I am not Irwin. My name is Mark Hurst. Usually I'm on Mondays at 6 p.m. with a one-hour talk show called Tectonic. I talk a lot about technology on that show. Irwin very generously invited me to fill in for him today, and so that's what I'm doing. That's why I'm here. We just heard the second set of the show. Any of you who have played the video game Minecraft might recognize this from the original soundtrack, Volume Alpha is what it's called, by the artist C418. And it's a track I've always liked called Mice on Venus. I thought I'd make a nice, some nice bed music while I did the back announce. We finished with another video game song, the Super Mario Brothers theme, in a mambo style. This was, again, the 8-bit big band. And I promise I'm done with 8-bit big band songs for today, but I just wanted to sneak another one in there because I really like that one. Before was Andy Rehfeldt, a past Tectonic guest, actually, putting the Cars, Just What I Needed, into another mode. I think it was Bossa Nova, and it's on his Smooth Jazz album from 2022. Before that was the song Borracho, which of course means drunk, by Aldoom and the Farids from their new album this year, 2026, Ibna Gogeko. And by the way, where I have Bandcamp links, they're on the playlist. If you go to WFMU.org and click into the playlist, you can also join listeners in commenting on the show. Before Borracho was Kyle Gordon, who's a comedian. He did a satirical, it's sort of a satirical take on, well, you can guess what it was a satirical take on. But it's a song called Mr. Jumbo. And in the comments, I posted a Blue Sky link where you can watch a bit of the song with subtitles. Because as he says in the song, I couldn't understand his language. Well, actually, what the African gentleman was saying was, I don't speak English. Do you have a translator? Stop yelling at me. I just found that song very amusing. Before that was the group Beach House with the song Hurts to Love from their 2022 release, Once Twice Melody. And for that was Rain Burns with the song Big, also from 22. And preceding that was a new song. It's called Velvet Refrain by Frankie Rose on an upcoming album. This is coming out in September 18. The album's called Hila. Well, it's spelled H-I-L-A. I assume it's Hila. And finally, we started off with Grupo Amigos with their 1973 song En el Campo. And that was the set. As I said, it was a little bit different from the first one. We're going to start up the next set now.

0: And we're back. If you are just tuning in, you're listening to Irwin's show, the Wednesday afternoon slot. My name is not Irwin. It's Mark Hurst, host of Tectonic on Mondays, guest hosting for the great Irwin Chusid today. We just finished a set of music there. Let me tell you about the songs that I chose for you. Hope you enjoyed those. We finished with Olive Klug, or is it Klug, with the song Prove That You're Human. And as I said at the top of the show, I might make some tangential references to the tech dystopia we are all living through, and that's one of them right there. That might be the main one, actually. Prove That You're Human. Singing about those pointless little tasks of, well, not pointless, I guess, but you know the CAPTCHA that you have to tell the website, click on all of the crosswalks, click on all the buses. You know what that is. If you look at the bottom and there's in the small print, it says CAPTCHA. That's actually a Google project. What you're doing is you are doing free labor for a multi-trillion dollar company to train the next generation of AIs, which they're going to put into robot police dogs and outfit them with machine guns and flamethrowers when you're on a crosswalk. Anyway, that was a song by Olive Klug / Klug. Before that, we heard Weak Signal. This is from their 2024 release called Fine. It was a song called Terra Terra. And before that was, yes, an Okinawan song by the group Soulflower Mononoke Summit. And I came across this song years ago, and I can't remember where I found it. All I know is that I like that song, but I don't know the name of the song. So if anybody knows the name of the song, name of the album, please let me know. mark@wfmu.org. Before that was a song, well, it was a version of Waters of March, which is a song I've always loved. This is a 2025 version by a guy named Louis Zong, and he does video game covers in chiptunes or something. Anyway, that's what was happening here. And if you've played Animal Crossing, I know another video game reference, but if you've played Animal Crossing, there's this main character named Isabel and this dog that also appears called KK or KK Slide or something. Anyway, those two voices were somehow isolated and turned into the building blocks of that song. So that was the character voices from Animal Crossing of Isabel and KK singing Waters of March. Just a digression. I don't usually get to do on my show, but if you've played the beat 'em up game on Nintendo, Smash Brothers, Isabel is one of the characters. So, such an annoying character to play against. Before that was a song called Everybody's Wailin' by Huey Piano Smith and his Clowns from 1960. And I had to put in some New Orleans music. Of course, Huey Piano Smith is from New Orleans, and he was influenced by another New Orleans great, Professor Longhair. You can hear that influence in that song. I loved it, and the album is well-titled, Having a Good Time. And we open the set with Milt Buckner with a song recorded in 1974 called It's a Sin to Tell a Lie. And I don't know enough about Milt Buckner to tell you why, but the song was recorded in 74 and then released in 86. Does that happen often? I don't know. It just seems like 12 years is a long time for such a great song to come out, but I don't know what happened there. But I love that song. And behind me right now is Grant Green playing Idle Moments. Now listen, we're a little over halfway through the show, and I'm about to do something that I never get to do on Tectonic. I'm so excited. I'm going to tell you some things about the station, what's happening around the station. Once in a blue moon, I'll thank the volunteers because that doesn't they deserve it, and it doesn't take very much time. But for a one-hour show, it's just moving so fast, I can't easily take a couple of minutes. So this is, I'm just luxuriating in this time. So first, thanks to the volunteers, Keith and Madeline, for helping us out today, just for the love of FMU. They're helping move out the rest of your marathon swag. And so it's coming. If you haven't gotten all of your swag, it's coming. Thanks to volunteers like Keith and Madeline. Would you, listener, like to volunteer at WFMU? Please contact volunteer whippersnapper Scott. That's scott@wfmu.org. I get to see Scott once a week at 6 o'clock on the dot as he finishes his show on Monday and I come in for my show. Great guy and a great volunteer whippersnapper. scott@wfmu.org. Please volunteer for the station. This is so nice to be able to have some time to say this. There's a film night coming up on Thursday, October 13. So today's what? Wednesday, August 5. So it's a week from tomorrow, okay? Thursday, August 13. At 7:30 p.m., it's a movie called Summer Tour. And here's the deal. A young couple, Jerry and Annie, set out on the road to follow Dead & Company on their final tour, immersing themselves in the vibrant, nomadic community that has long surrounded the music of the Grateful Dead. The film is a portrait of the band through the fans. All proceeds support WFMU. So come on out. We're at 43 Montgomery Street in downtown Jersey City. If you've never been to Monty Hall, I would really recommend it, especially if you live in New York and you think, oh, Jersey City, it's hard to get to. It is so easy to get to Monty Hall. Let me just tell you, if you'll permit me, it's so easy. You go to the Oculus, you know, that World Trade Center PATH station. Okay, you can get there on the 1, the E, the anything that goes to Fulton Street. Anyway, you get on the PATH, either of the lines, you take it one stop. You get off at Exchange Place, either of the PATH lines, one stop to Exchange, and then it's like a block and a half. It's so easy. Also, you get this beautiful view of the skyline when you're there. So that's Thursday, August 13th at 7:30 p.m. Come on out. Okay, and then finally, upcoming special programs. Tomorrow, August 6th, that's a Thursday, from 6 p.m. to 7 p.m., Joe Frank's Rent-A-Family Part 3. I don't know if you've been keeping up with this, but the station, starting with this summer schedule, has brought back Joe Frank. And let me tell you, as the host of a talk show, it's just an aspiration to be just a fraction as good as Joe Frank was. He was a genius. So you should if you like interesting talk, listen to the show tomorrow, Thursday, 6 p.m. And it's Rent a Family Part 3. And then on this Saturday, August 8, on Michael Shelley's show, I love Michael Shelley's show. It goes from 11 a.m. to 1 p.m. Michael's going to have drummer extraordinaire Steve Golding dropping by. It looks like it's live in studio to spin some records and chat about his career, from recording with Nick Lowe, Elvis Costello, Reckless Eric, and others on Stiff Records, to his time in Graham Parker's band, The Rumor, to his current tenure in the Mekons. So tune in Saturday, 11 a.m., for Michael Shelley's great show. Oh, that felt good to have a few extra minutes to say some things and to give credit where it's due, this great station that has all sorts of things going on. The last thing I want to say before we get to the next set is that Irwin's great show, Wednesdays 3 p.m. to 6 p.m., and he'll be back next week, features some spoken word pieces that I like a lot by Gus Bodenheim. And I don't have any Gus Bodenheim to play for you today. But in honor of Gus, in Irwin's brilliant curation of the Gus Bodenheim segments, I wanted to offer a couple of spoken word segments. And so the final three sets, I think I've got a little spoken word piece for each of the next three. And we're going to start with a really a brief one by one of my all-time, we're talking about aspirational people in the media. I mean, this guy is everything. So we're going to start with that and then move on to music after that. Thanks again for tuning in.
1: You know, your own imagination is far more wonderful than any computer could ever be. You know why? You're a living human being. And a computer is just a machine. Human beings are far more wonderful than machines. Let's go set up our own neighborhood of make-believe model in the real kitchen and think about it. I think we should feed the real fish. They look hungry. Yeah. Good for you, fish. I like real fish much better than any computer fish.

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Chimes.

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I want to start by reminding you that you are listening to the greatest radio station in the world, WFMU East Orange, WMFU Mount Hope in New York City, and Rockland County at 91.9 FM, and online at WFMU.org. Well, how are you doing? My name is Mark Hurst. I'm filling in for Erwin today. Erwin's going to be back next week. Thanks again to Erwin for inviting me to take the show. Hope you're enjoying the selection of music today. We finished that set going to church a little bit. Actually, I guess we're there now, hearing about the Battle of Jericho. This is Grant Green behind me. And the last song that set was Hymn Number 101 by Joe Pug, who's, I think, just a phenomenal, I guess, folk art. Maybe I shouldn't use categories. Just great musician, great songwriter, great performer. Before that, Red Smiley from 1968 with The Old Gospel Ship. And before that was Airport Announcement Sound on a Ton of Musical Instruments. Well, that's quite a descriptive track title. This was by Joe Porter a couple years ago. I came across this video, and it's dum-dum-dum-dum, that major chord played out that you hear at some airports. I think you don't really hear it in U.S. airports, but certainly I've heard it overseas. And what Joe did is he played that major chord on all sorts of instruments at the Kohlberg Percussion Factory in Germany. And I looked it up. Where in Germany? Because maybe I can tell the listeners where it was. It's like Greater Stuttgart. It's in this tiny little town. Anyway, sounds like a pretty cool percussion factory. Before that was Oscar Peterson with Call Me. And before that was a mashup that I learned about from station manager Ken. I love this mashup by Bill McClintock. It's You Make September Fun. And it's, of course, Fleetwood Mac with Earth, Wind, and Fire. This was a mashup from 2020. And then ahead of that was a song that I can't remember if it was a vinyl or CD, but I had the Yes album, 90125, back in the 80s, and I loved I loved that album, and I remember loving this song. It's called Our Song by Yes. And not that it matters, but so far that song has gotten more clicky stars than anything else in this show. So I'm glad some of you enjoyed it. And somebody said, I haven't heard that for 30 years. Neither had I, really, until I started putting together this show. And I thought, what was that song I really liked? Oh, yeah, Our Song. Love that. And that whole album was great. And then we started with the great Mr. Rogers, Fred Rogers, giving us an apt comparison between humans and computers. You know, that little segment, it was only 44 seconds, but I think he gave Gus Bodenheim a run for his money. Real fish are better than robot fish. How many years ago did Fred Rogers say that? And he was so right, so prescient. We need Fred Rogers back to remind us what is what. Just in those simple terms. Anyway, thanks to Fred Rogers. We're going to move on to the next set of music. And I just mentioned

Gus Bodenheim, if you missed my intro to the last set, the great Irwin Chusid, when he runs his show, and he will be back next week, he'll often start a set with a segment from Gus Bodenheim, a spoken word piece that's clever, it's thoughtful, it's timely, it's topical, it's a floor wax and a dessert topping. I mean, it is so many different things. I really like Gus Bodenheim's work. I could not match Gus Bodenheim, of course, but I did find a spoken word piece I thought somewhat matched the spirit, which this is a little bit longer than the Fred Rogers piece. This is 3 minutes, and it's Ned Beatty, and it's a speech he made in the 1976 movie Network. Now, you've probably heard me on Tectonic talk about Howard Beale, and station manager Ken and I did the Howard Beale speech one time during the marathon. So this is not the Howard Beale speech, okay? This is Ned Beatty's character from the TV network explaining to Howard Beale how the world works. And again, you want to talk about timely, topical, and prescient? Wow. This movie is 50 years old, and the writing is exactly on point to what's happening today in our big tech-dominated dystopia. So we're going to do that, and then I promise we'll get to some music after that. Thanks for bearing with me.

0: You have meddled with the primal forces of nature, Mr. Beale, and I won't have it! Is that clear? You think you merely stopped a business deal? That is not the case. The Arabs have taken billions of dollars out of this country, and now they must put it back! It is ebb and flow, tidal gravity, it is ecological balance. You are an old man who thinks in terms of nations and peoples. There are no nations. There are no peoples. There are no Russians. There are no Arabs. There are no third worlds. There is no West. There is only one holistic system of systems. One vast and immane, interwoven, interacting, multivariate, multinational dominion of dollars. Petrodollars, electrodollars, multidollars, Reichmarks, rands, rubles, pounds, and shekels. It is the international system of currency which determines the totality of life on this planet. That is the natural order of things today. That is the atomic and subatomic and galactic structure of things today. And you have meddled with the primal forces of nature. And you will atone. Am I getting through to you, Mr. Beale?
1: You get up on your little 21-inch screen and howl about America and democracy. There is no America. There is no democracy. There is only IBM and ITT and AT&T and DuPont, Dow, Union Carbide, and Exxon. Those are the nations of the world today. What do you think the Russians talk about in their councils of state? Karl Marx? They get out their linear programming charts, statistical decision theories, min-max solutions, and compute the price-cost probabilities of their transactions and investments, just like we do. We no longer live in a world of nations and ideologies, Mr. Beale. The world is a college of corporations, inexorably determined by the immutable bylaws of business. The world is a business, Mr. Beale. It has been since man crawled out of the slime.

And we're back. If you are just tuning in, you're listening to Irwin, the show called Irwin. I'm personally not Irwin. My name is Mark Hurst. Usually I'm saying you're listening to Tectonic, because that's my usual show, Mondays at 6 p.m. But it's been a great honor to fill in for Irwin Schuster today. And I mean that non-ironically. It really has been an honor for me. So thanks to Irwin for the invite. Right now we're hearing, the GOAT. Come on, Johann Sebastian Bach. This, of course, is his Brandenburg Concerto No. 3 in G major. And this is the first movement, Allegro, performed by the Freiburger Baroque Orchestra. Let me tell you what we heard in that last set. We finished with The Movers, the song called Tau Special, which came out in the 70s and re-released in 2022. Before that was Jean-Jacques Perry with Baroque Hoedown from his 1967 album Kaleidoscopic Vibrations. And some of you probably recognize that song, having heard it performed at night on Main Street. If you know, you know, right? So from 1972 to 1996, Disneyland first, and then I think it later spread to Disney World, they would have this thing called the Electrical Parade, which was this parade, nighttime parade every night with floats that are all lit up with electric lights and performers and stuff. And they would blast that Baroque Hoedown out of the speakers that were just arranged everywhere along the so-called Main Street. And apparently the Disney in the 70s, the Disney executives were trying to find some song that could just be the house song that they would play every night in every park for every electrical parade. And someone came across that Jean-Jacques Perry album and they said, this is it. And you know, it's nice when corporations make a good choice rather than the bad choices that the big tech corporations are always making. You know I was going to go there. It's like the Google executives, I'm sure, are sitting there saying, now, when we release the robot dogs, should we have the machine guns on first or should we put on the flamethrowers? I mean, we need a house weapon for these things as we track the political dissidents who are opposed to our patron. I'll stop. Before Baroque Hoedown was a song called Weekend from 2023 from Vumbi Dekula, an album called Congo Guitar. Great song. And before that was PG6, also from 2023, release called Murmurs and Whispers. That was a song called I Have a House. And then we heard Fender Freeze before that by Joel Patterson. Sorry, I'm blanking on the year there. I'll have to put that on the playlist. And we started with Ned Beatty, The World is a Business. And I have to apologize. The last word got cut off for some reason. That was a weird transition. It was slime. There, I've completed Ned Beatty's speech. The World is a Business, from the 50-year-old movie Network. If you haven't seen it, recommend it. Certainly see it for Howard Beale, but also see it for The World is a Business by Ned Beatty. And really, how much has changed in 50 years? Moving on, I guess. We've got, oh gosh, we just have 20 minutes left. So it's going to be a short set. I'll be back after a few more songs. Thanks again for joining me. This is Mark Hurst filling in for Irwin on WFMU.

Imagine our world, where nature only cares about one kind of intelligence. The intelligence that would enable us to look at the consequences of the way we are living, and judge which characteristics are detrimental to our own survival prospects. And then change our behavior accordingly. If we can do that, then nature will judge us to be an intelligent species. If we can't, then are we really any more intelligent than an organism like yeast, which would be behaving in exactly the same way in its own habitat? In a cocktail glass of fruit juice, for example, the yeast eats up the sugar, consuming their energy source, while producing carbon dioxide, and polluting their environment with alcohol. In the last 50 years, we have enjoyed the biggest party in the history of the world, as a direct result of discovering cheap energy. We are living in the happy hour of our evolution. Each liter of crude oil is equivalent to about 5 weeks of human hard labor. The current generation will have consumed around half of the world's non-renewable resources in their lifetime. That is a stunning fact, and our demand for more and more and more and more and more is exponential. It is predicted that all the raw mineral mines on Earth will be exhausted by the end of this century. We have come to believe that growth is the only reality. Modern economic theory looks at the environment as being a subset of the economy, which can always grow bigger and bigger and bigger. Of course, the reality of the situation is the exact opposite. As the human economy is a subset of the environment, and if the environment falters, then the economy can't continue to grow. Are we happier now that we have everything we could ever desire delivered at the click of a mouse? Numerous studies have concluded that there is very little correlation between prosperity and happiness. We could again be happy with less if we plan ahead. It is worth bearing in mind that in just 1 hour, the sun sends Earth enough energy to power the whole of humanity for 1 year. There really is no excuse for us to blindly continue as if this goes on forever. As we approach a state of ecstatic entropy, at the very peak of the party on this planet, are we actually any more intelligent than yeast? Humans will do anything to survive. Optimism is our innate state of mind. Will it all just work out for the best, in the end?

Hey, everybody. It's Mark Hurst again. Sorry I had to fade out the beautiful South right there. But we're at the end of the show. And I thought we would have Rob Agrabeek take us out with a little Hey Jude. This has been so much fun to put this together, to play these songs for you, chat on the comment board. Thanks again so much to Irwin for inviting me to fill in today. It was a ton of fun. Irwin will be back next week. Thanks, everybody, for your attention and your encouraging comments. I want you to stay tuned for Between the Lines with Jackie, which is coming up in 1 minute. 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

0: Hello, hello, and welcome to another episode of Between the Lines. It's week nine. Ooh, week nine. This is a show about design. It is a show about fonts, typography. It's a show where no detail is too small to have an opinion about. My name is Jackie, and I'm so excited to announce our guest. I'm not even going to, you know, no qualms about it. Who is here in the studio with us live at WFMU is Elizabeth Carey Smith. She is a founder and creative director of ECS Studio, which are her initials, if you were uncertain. She also teaches brand identity and typography at Parsons and has taught at SVA and Cooper Union. She's a member of the Alphabets and a founding member at that. She's president emeritus of the Type Directors Club, which is so cool. So we're this is just like a list of all the things we're going to get into. It's very cool. She gives talks about typography and visual culture all around the world. And now she is here live in the studio at WFMU. And I'm going to turn her mic on. Welcome to the Between the Lines, Elizabeth.
1: Thank you, Jackie. It's good to be here.
0: Yeah.
1: A radio show is way cooler than a podcast.
0: I think a lot of people are like, oh, you have a podcast. It's like, no, it's a radio show.
1: Way better.
0: Yeah. And we will open up the lines. And actually, I should get the phones ready. We'll open up the lines in a little bit.
1: Okay.
0: But I definitely implore everyone to call in because Elizabeth has such a cool career and interesting history that I think that you're all going to be interested in calling in. I'm feeling a little bit of feedback on things, but yeah, a lot of buttons that I'm sure you're looking at.
1: Yeah, it's complicated.

0: hop, you know, just kind of any kind of way that you could distort language and make language visual. And I didn't know what typography was. I didn't even know what graphic design was. In high school, I brought this home, this book home from the high school library, and it was like from the 50s, and it was like, so you want to be a commercial artist? And I showed it to my dad, and he was like, I don't think they do that anymore.
1: He was like, no, you can't do that. That's not.
0: That doesn't seem like a real job.
1: And so parents and jobs is always the concern.
0: Yeah. He was pleasantly surprised when he found that I could, in fact, be employed as a graphic designer. So eventually, once I figured it out, which did take a little time, I went to art school in Detroit, College for Creative Studies. Shout out. And I studied graphic design. I really just wanted to, like, get into it with typography, though. That was really, it was always my love, and it was always...
1: Making type, making fonts, like, everything. It was more about, like, the core of that rather than, like, playing with them as a graphic designer. Like,
0: It was both. And in fact, once I started drawing my own letters, I found that the first thing I would do, as soon as I had, you know, your handful of... starter letters. I call it the honeymoon phase when you design HPNOV.
1: Yeah.
0: Those are kind of your basic. As soon as I could get a couple of words in there, I was like, what does this look like as a book jacket? What size should this be? You know, and it helped me understand how to draw those letters based on the context you were going to use them in. And so that's kind of where I went with it. And then, you know, graphic design changes all the time. And I went to school in the late 90s when most people were still majoring in print. Mm-hmm. If you weren't majoring in that, which was the default, you were in new media.
1: What's that?
0: Could be anything that's
1: very
0: new.
1: Very amorphous.
0: Yes. Yeah. And I was like, I don't want to do that. In part because, you know, at the time, postmodernism was kind of just deconstructing things. Mm-hmm. And that was very interesting to me, that you could kind of make it this intellectual pursuit at the same time. But, you know, obviously the web did happen, and somehow I've managed to go this whole time without becoming any kind of interactive product designer of any kind.
1: Have you done any kind of digital? Because mostly your work is print and also brand identity, but then it, you know, brand identity lives digitally. So
0: 100%. Yeah. A lot of my work is digital at this point. But and it's really just because the world has become
1: more digital.
0: Really the assets.
1: It's amazing we're live right now.
0: That's what's so cool about it.
1: Yes,
0: you know?
1: Exactly.
0: Yeah. So you can go in all these different directions, and you kind of have to ride the wave of what opportunities are available at any given time. And I really just wanted to get the hell out of Detroit.
1: Are you from Detroit originally?
0: Yeah. So I spent, you know, the first 25 years there, thought I'd move to Chicago, had never been to New York. And then I came here and I was like, oh, no. This is it.
1: This is the move.
0: Yeah. So I had gotten a job out of college at a big firm, which is crazy because it was right in Exchange Place.
1: Oh, really?
0: And I just realized, I was like, wait, it's right
1: I've been here before.
0: I came here every day.
1: It does come back full circle.
0: It does.
1: That's amazing.
0: Yeah. And I convinced them somehow to transfer me from the Detroit office to the New York office.
1: Oh, wow.
0: In hindsight, I'm very proud of my young, persistent self. At the time, I was just desperate to see the world. I felt like I was, you know, running out of time at 24 mm-hmm. years old or whatever. So I worked here, you know, for another year at that job, and then I took a 40% pay cut to go work for the coolest People and magazine in the world, Bust Magazine.
1: Yes.
0: Shout out. I know there's a lot of connections.
1: There's so many FMUD. So just for, like, listeners out there, before you were on the air, all of these FMU DJs were like, you have Elizabeth on. She's so cool. We all know her. So I was they're all very excited.
0: Yeah. It's funny, you know, for a place as large as New York City, to find myself in these, like, communities over and over again. They're actually really small, intimate, you know, places and spaces has been so cool.
1: How long were you at Bus for?
0: I was there for, I think, 2 years. And so I stayed in magazines for a while. And then it just kind of went on this other trajectory. I was at small studios. I worked at arts organizations.

0: worked at Lincoln Center, also doing design. I always had to kind of take what was there at the time. You know, yeah. I didn't really have the luxury.
1: Oh, new job. Yeah.
0: Yeah.
1: Kind of jump around.
0: Yeah. I didn't really have the luxury of being like, I'm going to wait until, you know, I get some offer from some cool studio. It wasn't really like that.
1: It's kind of like, this excites me now and it's here. Mm-hmm. Let's jump and take it. Mm-hmm. Yeah.
0: And I always liked the challenge of like, so how do I apply typography to this one? Mm-hmm. Like, what do I have to learn in this context or this medium about type? And obviously you learn a ton designing magazines. And then I kind of translated that pretty quickly to books and designed art monographs for a while, and then exhibition stuff for Lincoln Center. And then I moved into like kind of the fashion space, which was also unexpected. And ended up learning a lot about photography and art direction from there. And then, so fashion always ended up, you know, it kind of became this thing that I was trying to, I don't know, associate typography with somehow, like figure out how typography and fashion worked together.
1: Like photography of fashion or fashion itself?
0: Like fashion, I was working for fashion brands and campaigns for them. And I realized how, you know, once you start really looking at how typography shows up in fashion brands and things like that, that just really interested me. Mm-hmm. So I ended up spending like 7 months researching kind of the history of, the use of certain typefaces in fashion, either in labels or in...
1: Oh, wow. Was this, like, on your own while you had, like, a... Yeah, no, I'm just curious, like, you were... Kind of, were you taking on freelance projects and doing things like that? Or was it just sort of like research that you're just interested in and diving deeper and deeper as like your own personal obsession?
0: Yeah, I was just kind of interested in it and knew that if, you know, I could kind of spin this into a talk somehow that maybe people would be interested in. And so I ended up giving that talk like all over the place. Like I went to Berlin and Prague and a bunch of places to give that talk about fashion. And so that's still something I think about a lot, because there's so much online commentary about type and fashion and heritage brands and how they all
1: luxury.
0: Look the same. Yeah, but they all look the same
1: Serifs.
0: Now. Everyone's complaining about, oh, they're all so bland now. But, you know, my typographer brain is like, well, your take is hot and wrong.
1: What's your take?
0: My take on blanding, you know.
1: Yeah.
0: People complain about, and just so this isn't too like inside baseball here.
1: No, you can never be inside. This is the inside baseball that we can. You're here for that. Yeah.
0: Yeah. There's a lot of complaint and I would say very faux outrage on the internet about blanding. You know, you see heritage brands kind of adding these sans serif low contrast logos to their repertoire. They're not getting rid of the equity of their heritage brands.
1: No.
0: Like
1: they still have the horse or what, you know what I mean? They still have the illustration. And
0: they still use a lot of the typography that they used in their heritage brands. But, you know, back when a lot of these logos that people really love, were designed back in, you know, take Yves Saint Laurent, for example. That was, I think he opened his house in 1961. And it's this like very spindly beautiful thing, and it's layered and you know, about 10 years ago or something, they added Saint Laurent, the sans serif logo to this. And part of that, there's a lot of reasons for that. I think the assumption that they're just throwing out their own brand equity so that they can look like other houses is pretty dumb. Like fashion, obviously they rip each other off. That's like, they trade in trends. That's not a secret. But the true reason for that is function.
1: Yeah.
0: You know,
1: digital.
0: It's digital. You can't fit that beautiful YSL. it doesn't look good. And so you have to add to the brand elements you have at your disposal, and you can still see those logos in other places. But back when those things were designed, customers mostly encountered those by storefronts or shopping bags. We have a lot more space mm-hmm. when you're talking about those things.
1: And for print, it's specifically.
0: And for print,
1: yeah. Lots of different elements there.
0: Yeah, exactly. Mm-hmm. Those fine strokes and things like that, there wasn't a reproduction issue so much with those things. And now we have the digital world. That is where mm-hmm. customers actually
1: it's
0: find...
1: It's got to be a favicon.
0: It does. Teeny tiny. Yeah, make that 32
1: one
0: pixels.
1: Pixel,
0: I'll wait, you know?
1: So. I mean, that's why it's nice having a brand that flexes. And so, you know, your work in, you know, I think you do so much brand identity. Mm-hmm. It's what your bread and butter is now, I would say, if you would agree.
0: Mm-hmm.
1: Is there an industry, I mean, before we get into that, I have sort of a two-part question. Do you feel like the way you got here, is there like a through line, you know, between where you were, like, and between all of those different jobs?
0: Mm.
1: And then I'll ask my second question.
0: Sure. Yeah. I mean, this is easy. Typography has always been
1: always.
0: A through line.
1: Yeah.
0: Even when I've been at jobs where they're like, here's the image and here's the text, you know.
1: Like more art director type
0: sure,
1: jobs.
0: Or just anything, but, you know, make something look good like this. And I would always make a third option that was only typography.
1: Always make a third option.
0: Well, they didn't ask.
1: We should all.
0: No one asked.
1: Nobody asked.
0: They don't ask.
1: They're like, give me what I want, mm-hmm. but you always got to make the third option.
0: You got to make sure, like, if it's something that you want to continue to do, you have to find ways to practice doing that and demonstrating mm-hmm. that you can do something that is a viable option for something. So I'd always do, like, another option. Well, you could just avoid all of this and just use really beautiful typography, you know, type as image.
1: How often did that work, would you say?
0: It worked a lot, actually.
1: Nice.
0: You know why?
1: Good for you.
0: Typography is, it's comparatively way cheaper than a lot of other assets.
1: That is a really good market research.
0: You can do so much with letters and colors.
1: Yeah. You're like, we don't have to have a photographer on this, actually. Just give me all the money.
0: Pay this Type Foundry the money. But then what mm-hmm. you also have once you establish that is you have another level of... brand visuals to use.
1: Mm-hmm.
0: And so that typographic texture becomes an inherent part of how people engage with your brand. It's not just your logo at that point. It's how you feel when you're reading their content and the messaging.
1: Mm-hmm. I love that. That's so great. Is there an industry that you would say between all these, like fashion and, you know, everything else that surprised you the most?
0: It surprised me. I think, you know, it's similar with fashion, and I would also say with arts organizations. And I tell a lot of younger designers, either my students or mentees, a lot of these industries are not what you think they are.
1: They seem cool.
0: They seem so cool. Then they
1: Always.
0: Are cool. They are cool. But you're going to encounter constraints that you hadn't really thought about. Like, for instance, with arts organizations, you're not the artist.
1: Mm-hmm.
0: You're the designer, so you're trying to create kind of a house for the art
1: and show that off.
0: So your job is actually typically a lot more regimented than you would think it would be, you know.
1: Mm-hmm.
0: And with fashion, I would say it sometimes can be a fear-driven industry. You know, you're trying to stand out, but you're desperately trying to fit in.
1: Yeah,
0: you know,
1: that feels like fashion in a nutshell. A hundred percent.
0: So I think those things were surprising because I thought they would be. I just thought they would be different from what they were. But I think that's probably most jobs.
1: Yeah,
0: once you get into it, you see.
1: But you don't regret working.
0: Oh my gosh!
1: Yeah,
0: no. I've learned so much by kind of jumping around between mm-hmm. all these industries, and then you know, about 10 years ago, I just kind of. Put all my chips into brand identity just because I ended up doing so much cool work.
1: And it seemed like it was, like you were saying, typography is the through line, and
0: mm-hmm.
1: you kind of realized that and unlocked that, and you were like, no, I've got to go all in on this.
0: Yeah.
1: It's really cool.
0: Yeah, absolutely.
1: I want to pivot a little bit to talk about Type Directors Club.
0: Mm-hmm.
1: Can you tell the audience what is Type Directors Club?
0: Sure. Type Directors Club was started in 1946, I think. Something like that? In the 40s.
1: I think that's right. Yeah.
0: In the 40s.
1: I was looking at the about page.
0: We don't really use the term type director anymore, which is why it's kind of a strange name for an organization. But they were the people in charge of kind of establishing the typography and getting it from the different type foundries and houses. You know, it was all a very different process back then. But it was basically a trade organization. And they met at lunchtime, and they would talk about things, and then they would have little awards, and you'd have to kind of apply to be a member. It was very much the epitome of an old boys club.
1: Members only.
0: Totally.
1: Yeah,
0: absolutely.
1: No girls allowed. Yeah.
0: But by the time I think I started hanging out there around, I think it was in 2009, and I just wanted to be around other type people. And it was this really intimate space where I found that it didn't really matter if you were awkward, you know, and everyone was kind of treated pretty equally, you know, and you could just be standing right next to some of your type heroes and feel free to talk to them and ask them questions or show them things you'd been making. And it was just so welcoming. So I just started like hanging out there all the time. And
1: was it still mostly men at that time, or
0: it was a lot of men? Yeah. I wasn't the only woman, but I was certainly one of fewer numbers, and you know, later that changed quite drastically. You and I were talking before that, like, so many design graduates, I think it's like nearly 70% of graphic design graduates now are women. Mm-hmm. And so you're seeing that reflected a little bit better in some of the community organizations. And, you know, I noticed that going to the club that I was often one of the only women. I just kind of refused to be intimidated by it, and just forced people to be my friend.
1: You talked a little bit about being like an extroverted type designer, and that do you think that really helped in Type Directors Club?
0: 100%.
1: Yeah, I was like, who's this?
0: yes. Why is she so fine with talking to me? I am an extrovert, and I really like people, and I get excited being around other people who not only know about type, but like have something to teach me, you know. So eventually I ended up on the board of directors, and then I was the vice president, and then I was the president, and I think I was on the board for about 6 years.
1: All in all?
0: Yeah.
1: Yeah.
0: Yeah.
1: What was it like being president? I mean, I was kind of thinking this, like, did it change the way you think about design, and it sort of, I mean, not rocketing you towards notoriety, but a little bit. Like, did you feel like that changed people's perception of you and your role in design?
0: I don't know that it changed my role in design very much. But, you know, part of it was that I am still continue to be very excited and I don't know. It kind of makes me feel alive talking about type and being around people who make gorgeous things that make you kind of like super jealous. You know, like, God, what? I could never make something that great. And I, you know, because I'm an extrovert, I was also fine with like being on stage. Mm-hmm. And I really like public speaking. I there's something really wonderful about talking to an audience that wants to hear and see and experience. So I think that made me a good leader in that way. I think, you know, I kind of learned the hard way that even though, you know, people, I think, feel comfortable around me, which is great, my voice was not really what the trade industry voice should be. You know,
1: what do you mean?
0: Well, I just say what I think. You know what I mean?
1: Well, maybe that's a good thing. I mean, right?
0: Yeah. Yeah, sure.
1: Let's get the Type Directors Club, like, loud.
0: But, you know, the realities of being on any board is that your job is to make sure that you're being fiscally responsible with the with the organization and
1: running
0: that
1: smoothly.
0: It can continue to go. And and so I ended up being president. I became president right at the beginning of 2020. And so instead of kind of thinking like, great, I'm going to like buy dresses and be on stage and we're going to do fun events and, you know, it's just going to be...
1: no galas.
0: Oh, my God. It was the opposite of galas. It was like, okay, now I got to meet with, like, accountants.
1: Do you feel a little screwed by that?
0: I did feel a little screwed. Yeah. Like, there were plenty of people who would have been way better at that part of it than I was. But, you know, I just thought...
1: It's a little of a cruel joke. Our most extroverted Type Directors Club president. And
0: truly.
1: It's, you know, COVID. So, yeah.
0: Yeah. Yeah, but you know, so and it ended up being like kind of like how do we save the club from financial ruin and also cultural ruin because everything was very tense at the time and institutions were in the spotlight for how they seemed representative or not representative of people. And that was really tough, I think, because I had, like, we had made quite a lot of strides to ensure that there was better representation, that we had scholarships, that we were really acknowledging a lot more designers from around the world, from all different kinds of demographics. But we didn't, we weren't out there being like, rah, rah, we've done this great thing. Aren't we so great because we're not all white men anymore? I mean, that was, that would have been obnoxious. I just thought, you know, you just do the work and then other people can appreciate it. But, you know, I don't know. That's not really how institutions were viewed then. Yeah. So.
1: And I think in hindsight, it's a good thing because it speeds things up. Like, you need to put a lot of these institutions under the microscope and it include your own, you know, so.
0: Absolutely.
1: Yeah.
0: I said at the time, like, if we've determined that this is an organization that is irreparably flawed, then I'll help you destroy it.
1: Yeah,
0: that's fine. But is that the case? Because I think actually what we provide are, is a lot of resources and community that I don't think totally exists elsewhere or could exist concurrently. And so, so anyway, we merged the TDC with the One Club for Creativity, which did help keep it alive. And it they had a space already. They had infrastructure. They had staff. You know, we didn't have all that. We were just all volunteers.
1: Yeah.
0: So yeah, it was a big learning process, learning things I didn't really want to learn, but you know,
1: I mean, it seems like you like you jump into new things all the time and it's that, you know, that spark of curiosity and excitement to, you know, learn new things.
0: Yeah.
1: So that's
0: yeah.
1: really cool.
0: Yeah, absolutely.
1: I'm going to give the phone number out if people don't know it already. It's 201-209-9368. We're talking to Elizabeth Carey Smith. She's the founder and creative director of ECS Studio. We were just talking about Type Directors Club, which was president emeritus. She teaches at Parsons, has taught at SVA, Cooper Union, all of the fun things. And the phone number is 201-209-9368. Call in if you have any questions for us, and we'll take it on the air.
0: When you were reading that, my bio, which is like always a little kind of embarrassing to hear read back to you, but
1: everyone always like every single person is like
0: crazy. Well, I was like, I don't know if you can get much nerdier than I am on this subject. Like, I kind of have covered a lot of bases. I make letters, but
1: well, actually, talking about teaching, and I'm going to keep my eye on the the lines here. But talking about teaching, can you tell me a little bit how you got into teaching? Were you always teaching through all of this? Or was there like a moment where you were like, hey, I've learned so much, I want to impart this to students?
0: Yeah, I kind of fell into teaching and I was so glad that I did. I don't even know how I saw it at this point, but NYU was looking for a typography teacher for continuing ed. And I applied and I don't know why I got that job. I genuinely don't. I didn't have any teaching experience.
1: But you were working designer.
0: I was working designer, sure. But like, so are a lot of people, you know.
1: But you were extroverted.
0: Whatever.
1: It's the extroversion.
0: I wanted
1: it. Sets you up, yeah.
0: And I'm still so grateful because NYU has these workshops for new teachers. They're like, we understand that you know your subject matter, but teaching is an entirely
1: different
0: skill. And so I just took these few workshops that they had, and it taught me so much about not even just how to teach, but how to communicate better to people and how to make sure that you are being understood because there are, people learn in different ways. And the instructor in that workshop said, you essentially have to know how to say 1.12 different ways.
1: That's a really good, that's completely accurate just because some people are visual. Some people need it written down. Some people need it 10 days before.
0: Some people need to write it down themselves.
1: Yes.
0: I've found that in high school. I found that, like, if I made flashcards, that kind of was enough to study.
1: To memorize it.
0: Yeah, I didn't really have to look at them again. It was the act of writing
1: it. The same way.
0: Yeah, I think a lot of, like, people who grew up drawing, I think they realize that that is a way to learn.
1: You have to physically.
0: Yeah. It's telling your brain it once you write it down. And yeah, so that's how I got into teaching. I taught a few classes at NYU.
1: Were they type design classes? Were they graphic design classes?
0: They were typography classes. Okay. So how to use type. Mm-hmm. And they were continuing ed. So I got a lot of mix, a very interesting mix of students who were just generally curious about letters. And as we were talking about before, the thing that I love that I get very passionate about is that typography is a system that we all learn as little kids, and therefore we all have ownership into the letters that we see in the world.
1: We all know the alphabet.
0: We all know the alphabet, and it's for us. Like, those signs that we see, the things that we read, those are for us. Those are messages that were left for us by somebody else. And so there's, like, this level of access to a mental system that we don't think about at all. We don't think at all about the fact that we simultaneously translate something that we hear to something that we see.
1: We just automatically do it.
0: We just automatically do it.
1: Our brains are just, yeah.
0: And if two people are reading, silently reading the same thing to themselves, that's telepathy. It is. It's amazing.
1: That is great, yeah.
0: And I will never stop being fascinated by that we don't even think about it. Mm-hmm. And so when you kind of illuminate that idea to people, they get excited, you know?
1: Yeah.
0: Yeah, so I taught at NYU, and then I ended up teaching at City College up in Hamilton Heights. And I ended up teaching for them on and off for about 10 years. And I still have such a soft spot for City College. Most of my students were first-generation New Yorkers, native New Yorkers, a lot of undocumented kids, and I just found it so much more interesting, honestly, sometimes,
1: yeah.
0: Because, you know, these weren't kids who grew up with Bauhaus books in their living rooms. You know, they were kids with very different focuses in their family lives.
1: And brings that point of view into their work,
0: yeah.
1: Which it's so needed. You know, if we're communicating to a vast population of people, you need that population of people also creating and designing.
0: Yeah, you need real people. And actually, even importantly, they didn't have that context kind of polluting how they thought about things.
1: They didn't really
0: think about, you know, white Eurocentric design being the only way to do things. You know, there's just, and to me, that's like liberating. You know, you can do anything. You don't have to kind of think about it in those terms. So I taught typography, graphic design, and then some advanced typography to those students. And this was always while I was working at the same time. With the caveat of, like, you know, I had a baby in 2010, and so
1: congrats.
0: Then I was just, thank you, I'm still surprised, even though that child is now taller than I am.
1: Also congrats.
0: Hi, Frankie. I think Frankie is listening right now. And so I was teaching, I was at going to the TDC, I was working, and I was always just kind of cobbling together a career that I didn't have a particular roadmap for, which is scary, you know.
1: Mm-hmm.
0: I saw a lot of men in leadership positions and just assumed, you know, I would get there eventually. But, it, you know, over the years, I've found that if there are other women, you know, that happens too. Although I've been in a lot of rooms with only men. But I was often the only parent.
1: Yeah.
0: And I was often the only mother. And
1: yeah.
0: And that was just hard. You know, it's just a different understanding of how your life has to be. And that's how I got into teaching. And then I ended up running a residency in typography at School of Visual Arts, which was a really cool, it's a type design summer program, like a fast track, you know, 5 week
1: For adults program. Or for college students?
0: Yeah, for people who had already, they had to already have a bachelor's, I think.
1: Okay.
0: And, you know, it was similar to the Cooper Union, but not quite as rigorous, I think.
1: Mm-hmm.
0: But that was cool. I ran that residency for a couple of years, and then I started teaching at Parsons.
1: Cool. Wow. Yeah, a lot of teaching.
0: Yeah, it kind of sounds like it now. Yeah.
1: It's funny when you list it all out loud and you're like, wow, I have been teaching for a really long time.
0: Well, it's just because I'm old.
1: Well, the phone number is 201-209-9368. We have a teacher, a mother, type designer, creator, director with us, and Elizabeth Carey Smith. And please call in and ask her some questions. But if not, I'm just going to continue asking my questions.
0: Yeah.
1: I did have a question related to the teaching and mentoring. So you're a creative director, mm-hmm. and I find, as someone who's also a creative director, you know, there's always that moment where you need to step back and not do the work yourself. You need to mentor someone else to do it. Mm-hmm. You need to watch them make their mistakes. How do you do that? I'm just curious, because it's so, I think sometimes that is something that, like, I struggle with, and I think a lot of people at, like, ACD or CD level still struggle with mentoring and not giving all the answers right away.
0: Yeah, that's a good question. I definitely struggle with it. I think in part because, similar to how we, you know, you and I talked about how we learn, I think a lot of times I'm figuring out problems by doing it myself, mm-hmm. and trying to figure it out. I've never been one of those creative directors who can, like,
1: I just know,
0: walk over to the screen and be like, fix blah blah blah, do do do, and then there you go, there you'll have,
1: we'll
0: the right
1: float
0: answer
1: away.
0: I knew it the whole time, you know.
1: I was keeping it back from you.
0: I think the nice thing about design is that there are so many right answers.
1: Yeah.
0: You know, and what I like about working with other designers is that they come up with things I never would have done.
1: And
0: a lot of times
1: it's
0: something I couldn't have done.
1: Yeah.
0: So I find that great. I, you know, as long as they're enthusiastic and we're hitting the marks that we need to hit, you know.
1: Done.
0: Yeah. Or, you know, and I'm obviously always zeroed in on the type. And so I think a lot of my feedback that feels a little more like I can immediately provide that is probably typographic or mm-hmm. color, or even photography. But, I don't always, I'm not, I don't, I don't know that I'm, like, great at delegating either. So sometimes
1: it's,
0: like,
1: always a struggle. You're like, just give me that file.
0: Well, I don't want to.
1: No, you know? I don't want to either.
0: Yeah.
1: And yeah. But it's hard because you have to, like, self-discover, you know.
0: Mm-hmm.
1: And it's, for me, I really love being surprised by my students, by my mm-hmm. design team. Like, it's such a reward
0: mm-hmm.
1: when they unlock something that you could have never thought of.
0: Mm-hmm.
1: And it's so exciting. And I think it's a nice part of growing older. I think that, especially in an industry like this, it's like, oh, you're passing the baton. You're seeing someone else discover something, and it's just really unique, and it feels good, I would say.
0: Also, like, young designers are, like, getting better and better.
1: Oh,
0: you know,
1: 100%.
0: They're coming out of college. I'm like, oh, my God.
1: Oh, I never did that.
0: I was garbage at your age.
1: Oh, yeah. Even now, I'm like, ooh, I should get back on the computer.
0: Well, I think that it's really liberating also to just realize that you don't, it's not like you have to be better than they are.
1: No.
0: You know?
1: It's not a competitive
0: no.
1: thing. It's like we're sharing in this idea, and we're all part of the team, and that's,
0: yeah.
1: you know, exciting. You're,
0: and
1: like,
0: I, you know,
1: captaining the ship.
0: Yeah. I've always told clients and people I work with that, I would never show them something I didn't want them to choose,
1: mm-hmm.
0: right? Because they will pick the thing you don't
1: they
0: want.
1: Always.
0: They always pick the one you like the least.
1: Yeah.
0: So don't show them something you absolutely don't want them
1: you
0: to
1: choose. You have to be able to live with it,
0: mm-hmm.
1: you know? Don't
0: yeah.
1: give them the ugly.
0: No, don't be like, well, then, or the, if I show them the ugly thing, they'll realize that it's bad. No, they won't. They'll be like, what? This is good.
1: Yeah, no, it's... yeah, it's a struggle.
0: Yeah, but with I mentor through AIGA mm-hmm. currently. I was also one of the mentors of Alphabets, and I absolutely try to remind people that this is a much longer journey than you think.
1: Mm-hmm.
0: If you're going to do this till retirement age, you don't have to get too upset about any one thing, because along the way, you're going to learn so much more. You're going to have so many other opportunities you never saw coming.
1: Mm-hmm.
0: So you can let go of a lot.
1: Yeah, absolutely. Yeah. I love that sentiment. It's a long life, right?
0: It's a long life.
1: Yeah.
0: And it's a young man's game. You know, honestly, there's not a lot of, you know, we're typically not working with a bunch of 60-year-old graphic designers.
1: No.
0: Right? Like,
1: not as often.
0: No. I'm usually, you know, one of the older people in the room, which is great. I love being the age I am. You couldn't pay me to be 23 again.
1: Well, speaking of wisdom and age, mm-hmm. if you have something to ask Elizabeth Carey Smith, please call in. We're over halfway of the show. We don't have any calls, so I'm hoping the board isn't broken. Please let me know in the comments if the board is broken. I'll be very upset. But please call in. No question is too dumb. We can take anything.
0: No.
1: The phone number is 201-209-9368. 201-209-9368. We're talking about typography. We're talking about graphic design. We're talking about teaching and mentoring. And talking about all sorts of things. So definitely give us a call.
0: I also, if you want some prompts for questions, you could
1: give
0: ask.
1: Me. Okay. Cause so Elizabeth does tons of these. She's a pro. And you emailed me and you were like, I have all the questions that people are already asking you, which I love. So give me some good ones. Yeah.
0: It's not that I have all the questions. I'm actually,
1: frequently, most frequently asked questions.
0: I get a lot of frequently asked questions, but I get very excited about things I did not anticipate somebody
1: like a surprise
0: asking about.
1: Yeah.
0: I don't know. Like, people ask, why are there so many typefaces that look exactly the same?
1: Okay.
0: Okay. That's a great question, because a lot of them do look exactly the same. Even to me, and yeah. I see a lot
1: how
0: of
1: many sans serif do it? Yeah.
0: How many things, you know, need to look exactly like Helvetica? And I think one of the reasons is probably because, and this is maybe better answered by one of your hardcore type design guests, but most type designers are trying to kind of add to the canon. And when you really break down how many different ways you can abstract the Latin alphabet, I'm talking about the Latin alphabet, even though there's, you know, so many other scripts that we could talk about. But when you really break it down, there's really only so much you can abstract a letter until it doesn't read as a letter anymore. Mm-hmm. And there are then canons of geometric sans serifs and old style or transitional serif typefaces, book typefaces, things like that. And I think a lot of type designers are trying to leave their mark and have a slightly different point of view. So even if that doesn't look very different to the layperson, the use of it might be quite different. The function of it might be quite different. Maybe some of these things were drawn specifically so that they could be small and mm-hmm. still read at the same size as they are big. I'm sure a lot of our listeners have noticed that, like, they'll find a typeface they like, and then they'll put it in the invitation or whatever they're designing, and they'll go, I can't read it because it's too little. Or when I make this big, it kind of looks clunky. And that's because those typefaces were probably designed with a specific size in mind.
1: Mm-hmm. Or like everything about this except for that one letter, and that's what I need.
0: Yeah.
1: Or like the ampersand is just off, and so now I need an entirely new typeface.
0: Yeah, absolutely. Mm-hmm. And, you know, digital type's been around, you know, 40-something years. And we have more and more choices all the time. It's hard to choose and hard to know, you know, what is quote-unquote a good typeface and what is a bad typeface. I think
1: we have a call. Let's take it. Hold on. I'm going to make sure the phone is even on. Hello, you're on the air.
2: Absolutely. And, you know,
3: hello.
1: Turn your microphone down.
3: Oh, sorry.
1: Or not, your radio.
0: Your radio.
1: I'm on the microphone.
3: Yeah.
1: Hello. Welcome to the show. Do you have a question for Elizabeth?
3: She's my mom.
0: Oh my God. Hi,
3: say
0: Frankie.
3: Hi, and ask
1: hi, Frankie.
3: About,
0: if you're going to call, you have to have a question.
3: Yeah, I do. I wanted to ask, like,
1: where's the cereal?
3: How one learns to tell the difference between, I wanted to ask, like, how one kind of learns to tell the difference between typefaces or fonts that are very similar.
0: Oh,
1: great question.
0: I love that you called in, kiddo. The way you learn how to tell the difference. Well, I have a very good answer that I got from a type design friend once. Shout out to Jackson Kavanaugh. He's a Chicago-based designer. I was asking him a similar question many years ago. Like, I don't really understand what the difference is. And he said, well, look at it. And I was like, well, I am looking at it. And he was like, you got to keep looking at
1: it. Look harder.
0: You got to continue to look at it. And it's one of those things where I can point out certain things to look for, like the proportion, how the weight sits, how round things are.
3: Right.
0: But I can't see for you. So you have to continue to look at things and start to see the little subtle differences and things.
1: Great question. Thanks for calling in.
3: Yep.
1: And for kicking us off, because we have another call. So Frankie really broke the mold here.
0: You really did.
1: Yeah, I appreciate that. Hello, you're on the air.
4: Hi.
1: Hi. Do you have a question for us?
4: Yes, I do. I grew up in Los Angeles, and there was a specific type of graffiti. It was practiced by Mexican Americans. And in my lifetime, I've seen this evolve and change and disappear. A lot of it has to do with the influence of the New York style. And I was wondering if there's, historically, there's other types of fonts that have disappeared because the practitioners have merely gotten old, and that's really kind of what changed it. It's now, I know there's a lot of marketing that's involved. I mean, I just recently saw an article in the New York Times about how book design has changed to a more naive, a simplistic style. And this is based on probably the reader's market that they're going after, which is young people. And but it also dismisses a lot of stuff that's really good and solid. And but I understand that. So can you illuminate this slightly? Thank you.
0: Yeah, that's a really good question. Well, the cool thing about fonts versus graffiti really is that the practitioner, you know, if they pass away or they're not doing it anymore, the type lives on. Which is why
1: it's a legacy.
0: It's a legacy. That's why we still have Garamond
1: and
0: all these other typefaces from, you know, the 1500s. But in terms of how we read and how we design, the adage that type designers kind of live and die by is that we read best what we read most. And so what you're used to seeing becomes the thing that is easiest for you to read. So the thing that has changed, you know, if you're talking about, you know, younger people, is when we were younger, it was very assumed that serif typefaces were the easiest to read. They have serifs, they hold your eye to the line, and it's what most books are typeset in. So that's what we get used to. Well, kids now have often grown up doing a huge amount of reading on a screen. And a lot of those, that design has really embraced sans serif for a number of reasons in terms of how they render on screen and what people prefer and all of that. So that has become something that people actually read more comfortably. And so it's not to say that most books are still typeset in serif, in novels and things like that. But increasingly, we read sans serifs just as easily as we read serif typefaces. So then it really just becomes about preference and style and location.
1: I remember, actually, it's so funny that you mentioned that, because I remember picking up, like, it was like a Chuck Klosterman book, I think, and the whole thing was set in a sans serif. It might have been like a Helvetica or something. The whole thing. And I just noticed it immediately, and it was, I mean, he was easy to read, but it was just very strange, and I was like, that's such a choice, and it felt so, at the time, felt so modern. I was like, whoa.
0: Yeah.
1: But it's just, you don't really see that so often, and I'm wondering if maybe that's going to be more common in book design. Are you seeing that at all, or probably not?
0: I mean, you know, I'm not really in that world so much anymore. And you know, another like kind of side piece of that is that there's a decreasing amount of readability for cursive letters and other things in script, because it's not
1: or
0: learned
1: being able
0: anymore
1: to actually write cursive.
0: And if you don't practice it, it's harder for you to read, and etc. But I think those things probably, you know, will continue to change as style.
1: Yeah, sometimes the pendulum swings the other way, and it's like, hey, we're all doing cursive now.
0: Yeah, or we really want to feel
1: different,
0: you know. Or classic, or whatever.
1: Yeah.
0: Well,
1: we have another call. They dropped. Call back.
0: Call back.
1: The phone number is 201-209-9368. We've got about 10 minutes. We can definitely take more calls if people want to call back. And I have another question for you. We haven't really talked about alphabets.
0: Mm-hmm.
1: So can you tell me a little about what alphabets is? You also brought the book for me, and I definitely want to plug the book because it's beautiful. But yeah, talk a little bit about alphabets.
0: Yeah. Alphabets is a little organization that was started by a bunch of women. Well, I would say here in New York, but it wasn't really, because the type community is quite small, but it is global. So it can feel really isolating, particularly if you're not in a central place like New York City, where there are a lot of practicing type designers. There are often people who are the only type designer within, you know, for miles and miles, or you know, within states and
1: maybe
0: countries.
1: How you feel in Detroit. Not to bash on Detroit. There's probably a lot
0: well,
1: now.
0: I think more like in global markets, or smaller places. And so we started this kind of as a backlash to seeing that a type conference had released their list of speakers for the season, and it was 85% white men. And a bunch of us were like, come on. Like,
1: and you don't, what year was this again?
0: It was like 2015.
1: Really ridiculous. Yeah. Like absolutely, ridiculous.
0: Yeah. So we started this very unofficially as a way to support each other and to remind each other that what we were doing was just as important and what we had to say was important. And, you know, women are very adept at organizing and doing the invisible labor of creating community, and we did that really well, mostly, you know, stewarded by our faithful leader Amy, if she's listening, Amy Papalias, who took the chance at, after 10 years, to make this whole book of so many essays and typefaces and all of these things that we, as this kind of global group, had started to make over time. So it's a massive book. It's
1: really cool. It's also, we were talking about how it's so massive, but the paperweight is very light, so it's easy to carry around.
0: Mm-hmm.
1: I have linked it in the show notes to to the Alphabets website, and you can check out Alphabet Soup, which is a great name.
0: That was it's Alphabets, like B-E-T-T-E-S, because, you know,
1: perfect.
0: We had to feminize it. so it ended up being a mentorship program and a place where you could ask technical questions and where you could showcase your work. And I discovered so many amazing typefaces.
1: There's over 300
0: people.
1: Members now, too,
0: yeah.
1: Which is really cool.
0: Yeah. It was just, not to mention even, like, all the other people who've been involved, you know. And the really cool thing was, like, all the awesome dude designers really, like, really embraced us, I would say, like, as a group. They were like, you know, hell yeah. You know, they really saw the strength and the positivity and the community that they didn't have either. You know?
1: Like, that's honestly, I actually found out about Alphabets from one of my dude guests.
0: Yeah.
1: So that was really plugging it. Yeah.
0: Well,
1: very supportive.
0: And they ended up being really supportive too, you know.
1: Yeah.
0: And it just kind of made a stronger, more honest community, I think. Mm-hmm. So I'm really proud of everybody who was part of this organization.
1: Well, congrats. It's a beautiful, beautiful book.
0: Yes. Yeah. Congrats
1: Hopefully
0: to
1: more
0: them.
1: To come. Yeah.
0: Yeah. I didn't do much to I have a couple of contributions, but.
1: Well, we have
0: really
1: another
0: them.
1: Call,
0: cool.
1: So we'll take that. Hello, you're on the air.
5: Hi, my name is Sarah, and I'm calling from Washington, and
1: Hi,
5: I have an awesome question, I think.
1: Go
5: I'm
1: for it.
5: I'm very curious. Pardon me, I'm kind of getting over a cold right now. So, when you are designing fonts, how do you know when something is finished? Like, what tells you to stop tweaking it?
1: Great question.
0: Yeah, well, thank you for that question. They say that perfection is the enemy of done, or something
1: or
0: like
1: perfect
0: that.
1: Perfect is the enemy of the good, or something.
0: Yeah,
1: something like that.
0: Just it means, like, all right, just finish it already.
1: There's a deadline, so that's when it's done.
0: Yeah. Yeah. Well, there's a production process to making typefaces. So by the time you get to the end stages, which is kerning and hinting and these kinds of very technical production details, by the time you're there, you've figured out the system. And if at that point you're finding some like real structural issues, like you're probably screwed, but, you know, I think you do just have to call it. There's two different schools of thought about this, and I think this probably goes for music and a lot of other things that you're making in the hopes that somebody will buy it. which is that you can release early and often, which some people do, like just
1: you
0: get
1: it
0: out the door. Yeah, yeah, just, yeah, exactly. Yeah, we'll fix it later. We'll fix it in post, whatever. Or there are people who really hold on for a long time and they make sure that they are really, really okay with it. And maybe they release the typeface every 8 years, you know, or longer. But, you know, if you get enough people who love your work, then you'll know that you can sell it and you're good. Yeah.
1: Great question. Thank you. And we have another call. Hello, you're on the air. Everyone always comes in at the end.
0: Yeah.
6: Hello?
1: Hi, yes, you're on the air.
6: Oh, Annie C.S.?
0: Oh, hi, Fiona.
1: Who is this?
0: Hi. This is my best friend's daughter.
1: Oh, wow. I love when we have, like, lots of kids calling. That's amazing.
0: Yeah.
1: What's your question?
6: Okay, so I was wondering what the difference between, like, fonts and typefaces is.
0: Oh, that's a great question. It's basically the same thing. A font is technically, like, if you had one font, but it was just in one size, that would be a font, and the collection of all the fonts together would be the typeface. But at this point, we kind of just use both the same.
1: We do say them interchangeably. Mm-hmm. I feel like typeface is the umbrella.
0: Yeah.
1: And font is, like, what's inside the umbrella.
0: Yeah, it's all the different styles.
1: Yeah.
0: Mm-hmm.
1: Great question.
0: Good question, Fiona.
1: Thank you for calling.
6: Oh, yeah. Bye.
1: Bye.
0: So cute. She's 10.
1: I love this. You've got little budding alphabets out there.
0: Yes.
1: So that's great.
0: Yeah. Yeah.
1: We've got time for one or two more calls. The phone number is 201-209-9368. We've been talking to Elizabeth Carey Smith, founder, creative director of ECS Studio, teacher, president emeritus at Type Directors Club. Lots of cool things.
0: Thank you.
1: And I'm just having a really good time.
0: It's like reading. Yeah.
1: Are there any other questions? Because so I feel like we both have our question lists. Mm-hmm. Now I'm curious, what are some other questions that you have that, like, really surprised you in your list?
0: Oh, I don't have the list of them in front of me. Now I'm on the spot.
1: Oh, no.
0: Things I hear. Well, you know, I heard, one thing I think people maybe wonder about is, why do we have an uppercase and a lowercase?
1: Oh, that's a good one.
0: Yeah. We used to only have uppercase letters in Latin, Roman capitals, and you can see those. And those are pretty much the same as they were in Roman times, mm-hmm. you know? And then uppercase kind of got folded in, I think, the 1300s, maybe, by Emperor Charlemagne, who started going, you know, through Northern Europe and seeing the letter forms that were used by Druids and all these other kind of clans that had different shaped letters. And so they kind of folded them into that. And they're called uppercase and lowercase because when type was just little pieces of metal in drawers, there was one down closer to your hands, and that was the lowercase. And the capital letters were the uppercase.
1: I don't think anyone's talked about that yet, but I love that because you always think, like, oh, it literally is a case in
0: a
1: drawer.
0: Case.
1: Yeah.
0: Yeah,
1: you're literally pulling out pieces of type. And mm-hmm. when you think of type specimen, it is a specimen of type.
0: It's an object.
1: It's so interesting that the definition of the word lives beyond where it originated. And
0: yeah.
1: I think it's so true in all of typography.
0: Sure, you still have a type foundry. You know,
1: yes.
0: They're not pouring metal type at this point,
1: but
0: there's still a foundry.
1: Yeah, yeah, mm-hmm. yeah. That's so, I forgot about foundry. That's a perfect
0: example.
1: We have one more call, so make it quick. Hello, you're on the air.
7: Oh.
1: Quick question.
7: Hi. Yeah. Oh, I have so many questions. I've really enjoyed
1: just one.
7: The show and had to stop driving to call in. My name is James. I am the natural enemy of a designer. I'm a photographer.
1: Aww, not the enemy. We work together.
7: It's not
1: yeah.
7: true. It's not true. Best friend, more so. I have saw a great revolution in my industry in the last couple of years. I'm wondering how it is affecting yours, the AI revolution.
1: It comes up every show. Yeah.
0: Yeah. Yeah. I mean, so far, AI makes garbage types, so we're not really too concerned about it.
1: It makes kind of garbage everything.
0: It makes garbage most things. Yeah. because it's just a, yeah, we know what it is. But I think there are, people are still kind of wondering. I don't think it has really gotten resolved yet, but the fear is there.
1: The fear is there, but we'll put it to rest for now. Yeah. Luckily, the show's ending, so we don't die. Yeah. No, it's been so wonderful talking with you.
0: Thank
1: you so much for guesting and for being here. And
0: my pleasure.
1: Yeah, really appreciate having you.
0: Yeah.
1: So you've been listening to WFMU East Orange, WMFU Mount Hope in New York City and Rockland County on 91.9 FM and online at WFMU.org. Up next, 21 Lounge with Don Fleming. This has been Between the Lines. Thanks for listening. See you next week. And remember, somebody designed that.

Evening, chillin'. This is Don Hayes from the Mark 2100 21 Lounge, right on the ocean in Fort Lauderdale. We have a nice little group here tonight, and we're going to give you a rendition of what we do every night.

Hi, everybody. Welcome to 21 Lounge. We just heard Johnny Wilton. Kind of think of him as the Calvin Johnson of Daytona Beach. He did two songs there, Love and Born to Be With You. According to the liner notes here, the four faces of Johnny Wilton are ballad, pop, country, and Hawaiian. And he was born on Staten Island in New York Harbor. He played continuous engagements in New York City and nearby New Jersey with his own hill and country band. And later he entered government service and had his own radio program in Mandan, North Dakota. He spent 3 years in the Pacific area and returned home to realize his long-time ambition of making music his life work. For the last 3 years, he's been appearing as a special attraction at Polynesian supper clubs on the Florida East Coast and is much in demand for luaus and civic functions. He performs as a single, but for recording purposes only, he employed the services of a percussionist. Doesn't tell us the name of that percussionist, but it sounded like they both had like two takes. They did one take together, and then they did a second take and kind of doubled things and added stuff. That was on the Carolyn Records label. It's kind of around Daytona Beach. Featured a lot of Daytona Beach artists. Started the show, as usual, with Don Hayes, with the Mr. Lucky theme. And, all right, for the second set tonight, I'm going to play two bands, both playing in Nassau at hotels, you know, that were frequented by tourists. The second band is from the Caribbean. The first band is not. The first band is from New Zealand. They're called Mary and the Morais. And this is their album at the Nassau Beach Hotel. They are the Maori. I'm sorry, Mary and the Maoris. And the Maori are the indigenous Polynesian people of New Zealand. So somehow Johnny Wilton was playing the Polynesian clubs, and these guys are playing in Nassau. Maori show bands were around from like the 50s to the

70s, usually they had one woman and six guys. That was the setup. The woman would be the singer, and the guys would play sort of a mixture of really indigenous sounding music as well as modern instruments as well. Several of these bands really found some pretty good success. Mary was, she joined what was at that time the Maori High Fives in 1961, and they supported Duke Ellington and Eartha Kitt and Louis Armstrong, and they also did two shows opening for the Beatles in Hong Kong on June 9th, 1964. So this is the only band on the show to have played on a bill with the Beatles twice. This record was from 1969. At this point, they were called Mary and the Maoris. And it starts off with a song they just call Fanfare.

Hi, everybody. Welcome back to 21 Lounge. This is Don Fleming. I'm with you here Wednesday nights from 7 to 8. And I don't know if it's just the summer, but it was time to take a trip down to Nassau, where we heard two different bands that were quite different, really. We started with Mary and the Maoris. And I know people, there is a pronunciation thing there that I'm probably getting wrong. And it was apparently pronounced one way in the 70s and pronounced differently now. Anyway, this was from their album at the Nassau Beach Hotel. They did a fanfare, and then Mary sang Now, which was a great Lena Horne song, followed by more of a traditional song for them called Peru, Peru. And then they finished it up with Wes from the band singing Funky Broadway, which was originally came out by Dyke and the Blazers, but then Wilson Pickett kind of had the hit with that one. If you were making a list of, like, songs that were, you know, the original's not as big as the hit version by someone else, that would probably be a good one. And then after that, we heard the Blue Notes. These guys were from the Bahamas. This is their album, In the Rum Keg Room. And it tells us here, here's the first album of the Blue Notes, the latest sensation of the hotels and clubs in Nassau. They are currently appearing in the Rum Keg Room at the Nassau Beach Hotel, where they entertain the hotel guests with a remarkable change-up of musical styles. Their unusual versatility allows them to run the musical gambit from standard calypsos, soul music, folk songs, and through to the current pop hits. And they gave us a really cool song by this great funk soul singer named Syl Johnson. The song is Come On, Sock It To Me. They title it Sock It To Me on the album, but that's a different song. But this is Come On, Sock It To Me. It's such a cool song. Sock It To Me, Rock It To Me, Mop It To Me. And after that, a version of Going Out of My Head. And thanks to Elisa, who passed that record on through a mutual friend, Marty. Thanks to you both for gifting me that record. Very cool. Okay, coming up next, we're going to get to our pipes and pizza segment of the show. One of the very first pipe organ players that I started buying their records and being really impressed with was Candy Carly Roth. And I have her first three albums, and the first one came out in 1978. And I think it's on her own label, Minx Record Company. And she's just, what I like about her so much is the way she plays, which has a lot of feeling to it, which a lot of pipe organists, they're a little more technical than they are with the feel. And the other thing is just her choice of songs. She does, like, unusual pop songs, not the typical ones you hear everybody else do. And so I was pretty excited to find out that she's playing tomorrow in Rahway, New Jersey, at the Rahway Senior Center, which is at 1306 Esterbrook Avenue. At 1 o'clock, she's putting on a free concert. Garden State Theater Organ Society maintains several pipe organs throughout the state, and this is one of the ones they maintain, and they're the ones who put on these shows. And it's an amazing organ, actually, she's going to be playing there. It's at the one out of the Rainbow Room that was at Rockefeller Center. So anyway, I couldn't believe she's coming this close by. So I'm going to be there. If any of you want to join, it's part of their Pizza and Pipes program. So there will be pizza and there will be pipe organ music. So let's play a little set and then talk a little bit more about Candy when I come back. Let's start off with her version of Candyman. And I want to send this one out to Irwin. We've been missing him here, but I
I know he'll be back next week. So, Irwin, here's Candyman for you.

Hi, everybody. Welcome back to 21 Lounge, where we just heard the great Candy Carly Roth, maybe my favorite pipe organist. She did Candyman, and then went into Ebony Eyes, the Bob Welch song from her album Just For You. The first song, Candyman, was from her first album, just called Candy. And then after that was Philadelphia Freedom, again from her first album. And she ended it with Sweet City Woman from the album of that same name, an old song by the Stampeders. Well, I guess it was pretty fresh when she did it. And again, just like no one else has ever covered that song. It's just amazing to me. Candy's like started at a very early age as a musician. By the time she was 7, she was playing a Hammond organ and started playing sort of semi-professional gigs. In fact, on this first album, it's respectfully dedicated to Paul Beaver Jr. And Paul Beaver, if you remember, is the guy who is the sort of West Coast salesman for Moog synthesizers, and did a bunch of records and programmed a lot of synthesizer stuff for people in the early days. And they were doing gigs, and she was like playing a Hammond. And then at 17, she heard a pipe organ and decided that's what she wanted to do. So from then on, she started playing pipe organ and, again, put out several albums, I think 6 albums total, and has played over the last 5 decades. I mean, she's still playing, including tomorrow in Rahway at the Rahway Senior Center. I think someone's put in a couple of links in the comments page, too, more information about it. It's sponsored by the Garden State Theater Organ Society, and it's free and open to the public. It's pizza and pipes. You can just show up. They do ask if you plan on having some of the pizza to maybe call them at 732-827-2016, because they have to figure out how much pizza to order in the morning. But you can just show up. But if you don't call ahead, you might not get any pizza. But you will get the pipes. And again, she's just a phenomenon to me, and just really fun to listen to. And so hopefully a few of you can maybe show up tomorrow. I will. I plan on being there. And we'll have more Candy for sure on the show. Okay, coming up next, we've got Ray Malas from his album Requestfully Yours on his own Mobius Records. I think that was Ray's own label, New York label. I think he did like 3 records, but this was the first of those. And he starts off with, well, there's an intro, so I'm just going to let this one play, and you'll get the gist of it pretty soon. Listening to Ray Malas on 21 Lounge.

this again. Are you back?

Hi, everybody. You've been listening to 21 Lounge. We just heard Ray Malas doing A Call to Win Mariah, and now he's doing MacArthur Park. Stay tuned. Coming up next is Honky Tonk Radio Girl with Becky, followed by Sydney from 9 to midnight. You're listening to WFMU East Orange, WMFU Mount Hope in New York City and Rockland County at 91.9 FM, and online, as always, at WFMU.org.